You know, Kiss fans, how much money do they think we have? Do they think that our middle names are disposable income? That would be weird to have that as your middle name, disposable income. But let's move on. There's a new Kiss box set that was just announced earlier this week for their Rock and Roll Over album. That is their fifth studio record. As many of you know, it is celebrating its 50th anniversary, November 11th. And about a week prior to that, Kiss is going to unleash a massive box set featuring 100 previously unreleased tracks, plus a new 2026 remix of the whole album in addition to the original mix. And among the goodies, we're going to get to hear 18 previously unreleased songs recorded during the band's 1977 shows in Tokyo, which, as you might know, they intended to put that out as their second live album at the time, but those recordings ended up going on the shelf. November 6th is when that set will be released. And let's go back to the Rock and Roll Over album for this one on Ultimate Classic Rock.

0: Rockin' in the Free World, Neil Young put out the Freedom album in 1989, which had that song on it, a tune which has become a classic moment in his catalog and in what we've come to know as standard Neil Young operating procedure. He was back with a new record this month in 1990 called Ragged Glory. And if you need a good place to jump in with the godfather of grunge, as people started calling him in the 90s, those two albums are not a bad place to start when it comes to the later material from his career, which is also now more than 35 years old. And Ragged Glory, as you might remember, has a song on it that I can't even tell you what it is here on the radio. It's got that type of song title, but there's an element of mystery for you to figure out. You're welcome. It's Wardlaw. We will hear Van Halen and more as we continue with Ultimate Classic Rock.
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I'm going to admit I was more than a bit disappointed. Of course, Alex Van Halen and David Lee Roth reunited weeks ago for a TED Talk event in Fargo, North Dakota. They have been promising us that we would get to see the video of the event, and they did release it earlier this week, but it's heavily edited, less than 20 minutes of the whole thing, and I think that's a bummer for historical purposes and as Van Halen fans in general that we are not getting the whole thing. But Diamond Dave and Alex being back in the same room is something that I don't think any of us thought that we were ever going to see. So there is at least some visible proof that it happened. So you can watch that at Ultimate Classic Rock if you haven't seen it. A public service announcement from your friend Wardlaw. Here's Requested REO. It's UCR.

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0: Origins 1971 to 1978 is the name of the new box set that's going to be out November 6th, celebrating 50 years of Tom Petty and the Heartbreakers. And we heard a bit from Heartbreakers drummer Stan Lynch earlier about the box set itself. And in a moment, I want to play you the first single, a previously unreleased song called Parade of Loons that the band recorded as they were getting ready to record their second album, You're Gonna Get It, one of my favorite album titles of all time. And the song itself was inspired by their growing fame and the Parade of Loons, aka fans, that the band found themselves starting to deal with as a result of that developing fame. Stan shares his memories.
1: Well, I remember what triggered the writing of the song was the actual Parade of Loons. And I can't really remember recording it, but I remember at the time thinking it had a cool groove. And anytime Tom was at the mic, it was bound to be a fun experience, you know? Even as a boy and not knowing the level of his ability yet, I don't know if any of us knew our abilities yet, but in retrospect, you go, wow, that's great. It's like reading a diary entry, you know.
0: That's Stan Lynch of Tom Petty and the Heartbreakers. And let's go back with Stan to the moment when the fame was exploding that led eventually to the song

0: He gets everybody, but what a great run. I feel so gratitude is what I usually get when I get together with those cats and listen to the music. That's what I really hear in my mind. I go, boy, you guys, lucky boys, you know?
1: So there's a bit of the backstory for you all again. Origins 1971 to 1978 is the box set that's going to be out November 6th with a bunch of unreleased material from both Tom's years with the Heartbreakers and Mudcrutch, as well as a previously unreleased live concert. And that is just the tip of it all when it comes to this box, which we will talk much more about on future editions of this program. We'll hear further music from the box set as well. But as I've mentioned, you can find all of the information about the box set, Origins 1971 to 1978 by Tom Petty and the Heartbreakers, at the UCR website. But here, we love the music. So let's hear Parade of Loons right now on Ultimate Classic Rock.

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I promised you we would ring the bells of hell. I keep those kinds of promises, no matter how ominous and sinister they might seem. It is Wardlaw. Supertramp has a new official website. Where could it be located? Well, how about this? Supertramp.com is where they recently launched that, and hopefully they will eventually have some vintage merch there. Let's get some of those classic Supertramp concert tees reprinted at the very least. It's ultimate classic rock.

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1979, see if you can send your brain back nearly 50 years to that moment. And if your brain cells start locking up a little bit, we can help here in this hour with the 9 at 9. Blondie, of course, but it was also the fall of 1979 when you might have gone to the record store at the end of November to bring home a double album by Pink Floyd that now we all know that double album very well. And I promise you do too. I do. I promise you. 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
2: 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The Hog.

0: If you're just joining us, we're trying to knock some memories loose tonight on the 9 at 9 by revisiting 1979. And of course, My Sharona, for some of us, hits in a couple of different spots. The OG moment there at the end of the 70s. And then again, also for some of us, we dug the 90s resurgence when My Sharona and other songs like Tempted by Squeeze got a whole new life thanks to the movie Reality Bites, which remains a favorite in my world, and maybe the same is true in yours. 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
2: 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The Hog.

The summer in 1979 is when we got In Through the Outdoor, the eighth, and as it happens, unfortunately, the final proper studio album from Led Zeppelin prior to John Bonham's untimely death. It's Matt Wardlaw. This is the 9 at 9, where each night at this time, we dig through our alleged memory banks and pull out nine songs all connected by a particular theme. Remember, you can send me your picks for the 9 at 9. Just pick a theme, pick nine songs connected to that theme. 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That is W-A-R-D-L-A-W, just like it sounds. 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We are going to hear our next listener submission tomorrow night on the program, by the way, and I can't wait to see what you come up with. So get cracking. It's Ultimate Classic Rock.

We're so excited that Triumph is coming back around this fall for leg number two of their 50th anniversary tour, the Rock and Roll Machine Reloaded. It's going to hit the road starting November 17th in Grand Rapids. And if you have plans to follow the tour, the good news is that's going to wrap up December 12th in San Diego. So maybe bring your beachwear just in case. This is the 9 at 9, and it's Ultimate Classic Rock.

0: The end of 1978 is when that one was released as a single here. The UK had to wait a little bit longer, February of 1979, for that, the third and final offering from Foreigner's second album, Double Vision. It's Matt Wardlaw. We will wrap up tonight's 1979 Nine at Nine shortly on Ultimate Classic Rock.
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We've all got a few fantasies left, don't we? It's Matt Wardlaw. We are going to hit the concert trail next with UCR Backstage. But first, let's do this one from Skynyrd. It's Ultimate Classic Rock.

0: 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WWBD Sumter, Florence, and the PD. 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

You can always tell when the holidays are coming because they start to announce 8 million box sets. I've already told you about a couple of things to look forward to. Let's add another one. The Bob Dylan Rolling Thunder Review 1976 live recordings. That's going to be out November 6th on 39 CDs, 371 never-before-heard tracks. Vinyl fans, you'll be able to get a condensed version of that. You'll get Bob's concert from Fort Worth recorded in May of 1976. They're putting that out separately as a special 3-LP set. And we are actually listening to some music from that concert in Fort Worth. Here's another one. It's Ultimate Classic Rock. Oh,

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1: My high school definitely was not cool enough to host concerts for any big name artists or rock bands. But in 1978, Elvis Costello performed live at Hollywood High School. I'm here to tell you that close to 50 years later, Elvis and his band, The Impostors, sounded absolutely killer. He is in the midst of playing the final concerts on the Radio Soul Tour, which highlights, as he told the crowd, the early songs of Elvis Costello. And if you've seen Elvis and the guys before, you know it's a good rock show. But they have been taking it to the next level with Charlie Sexton on guitar. It was so cool to see Charlie rip it up with Elvis and the Impostors over the weekend. So if you have a chance to get out and see one of the last few shows, including Riot Fest this weekend in Chicago, definitely do what you can to make that happen. 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

next song was the first single from Tom Petty and the Heartbreakers' third album, Damn the Torpedoes, and Tom had first recorded the song back in 1974 with Mudcrutch and considered giving it away to the Jay Giles Band, and boy, aren't we glad that he didn't do that. Here is Tom on UCR.

Here's another book for you book lovers. John Mellencamp, The Songbook, 50 Years of Song and Poetry. That is the new book from Mr. Mellencamp, out later this month, September 29th, and it has a foreword by Stephen King. According to John's website, it features previously unpublished images and the words behind the music. They say this is more than a songbook. It's both a portrait and a soundtrack to modern America for fans, musicians, and collectors alike. This is the essential volume, they say, on one of the nation's most iconic voices and songwriters. As you all know, if you got to see it, John's tour this past summer was awesome, so I can't wait to get a look at this book as well. It's Wardlaw. Here's Requested Stones on UCR.

He may not know the difference between a pigskin or a pork rind, but he knows his rock and roll. That's Ultimate Classic Rock with Matt Wardlaw.

0: 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Just one more. 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

This is kind of cool. Brian Adams' longtime collaborator Jim Vallance will be on hand to help honor Loverboy next week at the Canadian Songwriters Hall of Fame. And Jim helped Brian write every song on the multi-platinum worldwide smash, Reckless, including the song that we just heard. I would say the guys did pretty well, right? Let's finish off this hour with one more request from you guys. 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

If you missed the show last night, the good news is that Journey may be ending their Final Frontier tour allegedly here at the end of the year, but they have booked their first show of 2027 at the annual Stagecoach Festival. Among the many other names, Diamond David Lee Roth and Tedeschi Trucks Band, a couple other names who will be part of it. 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

0: From Ozzy's Blizzard of Oz album, we're going to hear the whole thing from Mr. Osborne Friday night, our UCR album of the week. Be here or else. It's pretty direct, isn't it? You're welcome, as always, and I remain your favorite Wardlaw here at Ultimate Classic Rock.
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1: 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Don't miss this action.
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They're calling it a catastrophic 100-year storm as far as the magnitude of the storm that hit Toronto at the beginning of September. And as a result, AC/DC had to cancel their plans to play in Toronto tonight because of the terrible damage to Rogers Stadium, where they were set to perform. Even though it happened a couple of weeks ago, the damage was so severe that officials quickly realized there was just no way to safely move forward with the AC/DC concert. And we appreciate the concern, right? Which means there are now just three more concerts left on the Power Up Tour. Sunday night, they will be in Winnipeg. And then the last two concerts will be in New York and Philly. And that concert in Philly, wrapping things up, happens September 29th. Are you going to get to go to the show? Let me know. Let's hit the 90s button one more time for this from Bush. It's UCR.

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The 80s. 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

Good Lord, apparently tonight is my night to tell you about the box sets. If you've been buying the box sets that Def Leppard's been putting out for the past several years, they are up to volume 4, and this is not the moment where

0: We're packing up our things not to go anywhere out of state. I don't know about you, but I'm going to go get some shut eye. And unless you're one of my third shifters out there, you should probably get some rest too, unless you've perfected sleeping on the job like some of the folks that we've all known over the years. Let's be honest. Maybe you've been one of those people. Before we go, though, I'm going to do two more just for you here at Ultimate Classic Rock.
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Thanks for that, Joan Jett. And thanks to all of you for spending your night with us. We'll be back at it tomorrow evening. And until then, thank you to producer Eric. That is our cue to take the money and run. 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
3: So we know they want to put a base on the moon. That's part of the Artemis project. They announced yesterday the astronauts on the next Artemis mission. The
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4: Farmers and ranchers are in Washington, D.C. this week urging senators to pass the farm bill. Chad Smith tells us farmers are targeting all 100 Senate offices.
5: The American Farm Bureau Federation, along with other agriculture organizations, brought farmers and ranchers to Washington, D.C. this week to advocate for farm bill movement in the Senate. Addy Yoder, a Missouri corn and soybean farmer, talked about what they hope to accomplish this week on Capitol Hill.
6: We are really hoping to accomplish a positive vote for the farm bill this week. We should get it voted on in the Senate Ag Committee, and hopefully we can tell our story to the senators voting and make a positive impact on getting that through.
5: There are many issues that Farm Bureau members want addressed in the final bill.
6: Personally, I think there's some really positive things about conservation going through. I know that there are some changes to crop insurance on specialty crops that would be impactful for a lot of growers, and so that is important as well. If we could get an E15 attached to it, that would be a big win for corn farmers too.
5: She said it's vital that farmers get involved and become advocates for agriculture.
6: Farmers are such a small group of people. It's a really unique job, and most people don't have access to one. So anytime we can be in front of them face to face to tell our story ourselves is valuable, not just to us, but to those lawmakers as well. So not everyone wants to do it, and it's not something that's always easy, but if we can make the effort, especially during harvest time, to come off the farm and be in front of people, it's more impactful face-to-face than it is over email or a phone call.
5: Chad Smith, Washington.
4: Many rural areas in southern states are struggling with significant drought. Michael Kelsey, executive vice president of the Oklahoma Cattlemen's Association, said things are tough in Oklahoma right now.
7: It's really bad. I mean, it just really is. I talked to a lot of our members who are, we used to kind of say, cautiously optimistic. We're not there. This is very negative. When we should be trying to rebuild the herd, and every cattleman that I know wants to rebuild the herd, we just can't. And so we don't have the forages. We don't have the water. I mean, more and more of our talking to our members out in the western part of the state, especially hauling water, which is just, you have to do that. There's no question. But boy, howdy, it just seems like such a defeated purpose, if you will.
4: Rural water districts in the south are having to ration water because the demand is so great due to the drought.
7: I could be doing 1,000 other things and I got to haul water. So now we're hearing rural water districts are starting to have to ration water, especially to cattle when they prioritize humans ahead of livestock, which is probably appropriate, but that leaves us in a lurch to get the cattle watered. We're just praying to the good Lord for some good rain, and he's going to send it, and we're going to figure out how to move forward from here.
4: The latest U.S.

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3: As of last week, the winter wheat planting progress was behind the typical pace. Brad Rippey, USDA meteorologist, gives an update.
4: We have our second report on the winter wheat planting for the 2027 crop, and that shows just 8% planted by September 13th. The five-year average is 12%, and last year at this time, 10%. We do see drought limiting some of the planting progress, so there are some significant delays in a few spots, notably Colorado coming in this week, 15% planted, but that is quite a bit behind the five-year average of 25% planted. Another state coming in this week with some initial slow planting progress is Nebraska, 5% planted, five-year average 15%. And also in the Northwest, Washington State, 33% planted. That leads the nation, but is still behind the five-year average of 42%. We will continue to monitor the drought situation in various parts of the country, but particularly the Great Plains, in coming weeks to see if producers opt to dust in or await rainfall.

0: More data centers are bringing new challenges for utilities across rural America. Jim Matheson is the CEO of the National Rural Electric Cooperative Association, which represents more than 900 not-for-profit consumer-owned electric co-ops. He says these co-ops are seeing unprecedented demand from large-scale data center projects, and they're weighing how to meet that demand while protecting existing customers.
1: Electric demand growth historically has had a certain amount of predictability to it where it's incremental, but you go to a rural electric cooperative that has a certain load of existing consumers and you bring in a new 800 megawatt data center, and that can be triple what all the other consumers in that electric cooperative consume. So these are significant amounts that are added all at once in sort of a step function for demand, and they require some interesting consideration about where the power is going to come from, how do you continue to deliver it in a reliable and affordable way, and how do you make sure that your existing consumers are protected from upward price pressures and cross-subsidization.
0: Matheson says utilities have been preparing for higher electricity demand coming from manufacturing growth in electric vehicles, for example, but he argues that the ability to build new infrastructure is being slowed by permitting challenges.
1: One of our concerns about this growing demand that we face is it is very difficult to get permitting to build things in this country these days, not just electric assets, but for many industries. And so from a public policy standpoint, we've been advocating for reform of our permitting process in this country to create a more predictable, reasonable process. We're not saying get rid of permitting, but let's have something with a predictable timeline, with a defined process for who's in charge of making decisions, and open communication and transparency to make sure the process is moving in a direction that either leads to a thumbs up or a thumbs down, but doesn't lead to just more uncertainty in the future.
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1: Here's something you may have missed from the Woody and Wilcox show.
2: Earlier, I mentioned a headline that caught me off guard as well. And obviously, it really stirred some emotion for a lot of people. And that headline was that men are trimming their eyelashes to look more masculine. This apparently is a new trend. And by the way, at your own peril, enjoy some of the videos that are out there online of guys getting their eyelashes trimmed. Medical professionals, this is going to shock you, and quote, eye experts strongly advise against trimming or shaving your eyelashes. But the idea seems to be theoretically that sort of long, frilly eyelashes that maybe your natural ones are just too feminine, fellas. And so this odd trend of people shaving them or cutting them is out there. You think, well, this is just made up to get people all fired up, rage baity or whatever.
3: I think with social media and all these stupid filters that modify the way people look, people are so hyper fixated with how they look, they can't just eat a freaking bowl of cereal without worrying about what their eyebrows look like, or go to work without worrying about, oh, my toes look ugly in my shoes. You're wearing work boots, dude. Just go to work. Stop with all the freaking hyperfixation on what you look like and just be. We're all different as the way we're supposed to be. I see men on social media getting a freaking eyebrow shaven and getting tattooed fake hair over their eyebrows where they already had freaking hair. What is going on? Lord have mercy. Ranting and raving, Lord have mercy.
0: Lordy.
2: That's one of my guys right there, huh?
4: I tell you what the problem is. Back in the 60s in North Carolina when I graduated, if there was 100 of us, there was only like 5 that were stupid. But today, you got 100 guys, and there's only 5 or 10 that are smart. All the rest of them are stupid. Y'all doing a fine job, all of you. Nobody on that show sucks. Nobody. It's the best of the best. Talk to y'all later. Bye.
2: That's simple. And then this, by the way.
5: Craziest thing I've ever heard. Men shaving their eyelashes? No, you're not a man. You're a boy. And completely ignorant, stupid little boy.
2: We're saving that.
6: Save that. I was thinking
2: tell you that right
6: thing.
2: Now.
6: We need to play
2: actually,
6: it every day.
2: My skin is crawling a little bit, but I feel like I'm like in Misery, like in the movie Misery, and that she's over top of me. I say she. Is that? There's another one of those. I apologize. Are you a man or a woman?
7: That's a man.
2: Chelsea?
6: Don't bring me into this.
2: I'm just curious your opinion, and I don't mean any harm by this. I feel like that was a woman.
5: Craziest thing I've ever heard. Men shaving their eyelashes? No, you're not a man. You're a boy. And completely ignorant, stupid little boy.
2: I'm going woman on that. You still trying not to give an opinion on that?
6: Yes,
2: man
6: I am.
2: Or woman?
6: No, I won't ring in.
2: Why not?
6: Because I want to save that clip.
2: What does that mean?
6: I want us to play it again. I don't want to offend anybody.
2: You're not offending anybody. I'm not offending anybody.
6: Know.
2: I'm just taking a guess.
6: Then we'll say it's a woman. Are you happy now?
2: I don't like your tone, but I'm a little bit happier, yes.
6: We didn't have to go here at all.
2: Well,
6: but
2: just
6: you
2: curious.
6: Two chose to do it.
2: There's nothing wrong with it.
6: That man who said the show's good is going to call and take it back.
2: Appreciate your calls on that.
8: Yeah, a lot of speculation on whether that was a man or a woman. I'll tell you this, it doesn't really matter because I know what it wasn't. It wasn't a boy. A dumb, stupid little boy.

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1: 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A dumb, stupid little boy.
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7: SFN News, I'm Kyle Nash. Republican Senator Mitch McConnell was expected to cast a winning farm bill vote in the Senate Ag Committee on Wednesday after a three-month absence due to a fall and mild case of pneumonia. McConnell, in a wheelchair and looking frail, told reporters on his return Monday that he's determined to work to pass farm legislation. That's music to the ears of Senate Ag Chair John Bozeman, who told colleagues when the GOP-led farm bill failed in August.
8: I spoke with Senator McConnell. I know how much he would have wanted to be here to advocate for Kentucky's farmers and rural communities, and we look forward to welcoming him back to the committee soon.
7: And senators did welcome McConnell back this week, and will do so again later in the day when Bozeman has scheduled a revote of the farm bill. Senate Majority Leader John Thune sits on the Ag Committee and will decide when the farm bill comes to the floor.
9: Mr. President, I spent a lot of time with farmers and ranchers back home in South Dakota. They talked to me about the uncertainty and the headwinds that they face. And I've listened to their priorities and made them my own.
7: Including one key farm bill priority.
9: For many years, Mr. President, it's been a priority for me and for many of my colleagues here to allow E15 to be sold all year. Mr. President, it's taken a lot of work to get here, but I'm very proud that this farm bill delivers permanent year-round E15.
7: Plus expanded farm loans, research, rural development, and modernized conservation programs. The question now is whether Democrats will vote in lockstep against advancing the bill on the Senate floor over its SNAP reforms the way they did in committee. Kyle Nash, I'm SFN News.
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2: You know, one of the things that we'd gotten into, I don't know, a couple days ago, was things that are expired in terms of food and such in your fridge and in your home. And I love this follow-up.
3: Oh, my God. You guys are talking about expired stuff right now? I was literally going through my grandmother's Band-Aid box yesterday, and I'm trying to find some Neosporin, but what do I find? I can't remember what the medicine I found was, but it expired. It expired in 2007! It's 2026! 26!
2: That's the kind of excitement I like when it comes to expired items.
3: Expired? It expired in 2007! It's 2026!
2: That's the kind of excitement we need for Thursday. You can smell the weekend, but it's not fully here. You need a little something to push you over the edge.
4: Yes.
2: The big topic yesterday was eyelashes, and it's Chelsea's fault. The trend of men trimming their eyelashes, supposedly, was a thing to make them feel and look more masculine. One of the things that we heard from a lot of guys was, when I was younger, I used to have old women approach me and say, "I'm so jealous of your eyelashes." And we think maybe that was kind of the thing that spurred them on to eventually want to trim the eyelashes.

0: eyelashes. Interesting idea here.
1: Any old lady that comes up to a kid and says, oh, I like your eyelashes, the kid should look at her and say, oh, I wish I had your mustache.
2: Boom.
3: In your face, old
0: woman.
3: Huh? She's trying to pay you a compliment.
0: And you're trying to pay her a compliment.
4: She's got a sweet stash, Chelsea. Are you saying that's not a sweet stash?
3: Your parenting moves are fantastic.
0: What's wrong with that?
3: Hey, if anybody tries to say something nice about you, take a dig at them.
0: Okay, I don't think you're looking at this the right way, Chelsea.
3: Excuse me?
0: It's identical. The same. It's tit for tat, if I may use that expression.
3: It is not.
0: Well, okay.
4: Tomato, tomato.
0: Got this.
5: So my dad has to get his eyelashes trimmed. He's 78 years old, and he actually has to go to the doctor every so often to get his eyelashes trimmed because he has some kind of eye condition where he has to take eye drops every day, and they cause his eyelashes to just grow and, like, never stop growing. But I do actually think it's probably also because he doesn't want to look too feminine with his long eyelashes, but, I mean, I guess it would never stop growing. Well, I don't know. I kind of want to see what it would look like if he didn't get them trimmed.
0: Don't worry. You'll find out eventually. He'll reach a certain age and he'll stop going. Mm. That's what happens to all of us. It ain't pretty, but, you know, you stop showering, you stop wearing different clothes, and eventually you stop trimming your eyelashes.
3: You stop showering.
4: It doesn't matter because you can't smell anything, so you can't smell yourself, and you're like, ah.
0: Listen, I say this with love, but I've been around two aging parents who sadly are no longer with us, and the showering routine gets cut back and cut back and cut back. Yeah, it's not pretty, but I'm sure that's not unusual. So
4: shampoo expired in 2007.
0: I mean, there might be that as well. But yeah, I think at the end, and I mean, again, I'm not saying this to rub it in. I think my mom was down to once a week. So you're looking forward to that because you've got like 10 parents, right, Chelsea? With Frank and you combined, I mean, you're going to have a lot of people to watch not shower. It's going to be a good time.
3: I feel like you're heavy on me this
0: morning. I'm just telling you, you brought that up, but it's ugly. No more I think about it, it's tough to think back to. It's not fun at all.
3: Well, look, just rest assured that most of the people in my family won't live to be in their 90s. So,
4: right.
3: There you go. All right? So you got to deal with that because your family lived longer.
4: It's called winning the lottery, Wilcox, and you won it.
0: Oh, is that it?
4: And some people are like, wow, I can't believe I didn't realize the downside to this.
0: Oh, okay. I see. I won the lottery. All right. Well, I didn't realize that.
6: Seven! It's 2026! 26!
0: So here we are. We'll get through this. Chelsea's going to be okay. 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I don't know about Woody. 704-FEZ-3200. 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
8: From the WNBF Newsroom, I'm Lauren Korn. We have the first alert to a troubled sports bar in Darlington, now closed for good. A judge shut down Purple City Sports Bar on National Avenue Thursday at the request of Sheriff Michael August. He says recent security upgrades could not keep people safe. The venue racked up more than 40 calls for service since 2024, which included assaults, thefts, and a death. We also confronted the owner, Dino Brown, about why the bar is registered as a nonprofit, but Brown declined to comment. There is a boil water advisory in parts of Florence. Rutledge Manor Subdivision and the Florence County EMS Station on Ebenezer Road must boil water for at least 2 minutes before drinking it, after the city says a contractor damaged a water line in that area. The advisory will be lifted once test results come back clean. For more information on these stories and more, visit WNBFnews.com or download our WNBF News app in your app store. 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
2: If you're a parent, you maybe have had a younger kid try and spend money online, maybe in a game, one of those in-app purchases, those sorts of things. We've heard those stories, or even kids getting online and buying things without their parents realizing it, and then before it's too late, then the tab starts running up. I don't know if you've seen the latest. I feel like we've hit a new high. Has this been an issue for you guys, Chelsea, at your house?
3: No. I mean, they're able to buy things that are small amounts, but they're connected to two different forms of payment, so I know who's doing what. They can't blame each other.
2: The father in this case said that his 9-year-old spent how much on Minecraft and Roblox?
4: $10,000.
3: I don't, 500? I don't know. Would never get to that point.
2: $500?
3: Yeah.
2: How's 118,000 sound to you?
3: How's that possible? Because I don't have that kind of money, A, so eventually it would run out.
2: Company credit card is how that's possible.
3: Why is this company credit card set up to be the payment method for Minecraft?
4: For anything.
2: It's interesting, too, because it's not a kid just buying little in-app purchases. This 9-year-old was paying for advertising for his own Minecraft and Roblox videos so that he could get the word out so that people could, I guess, watch his gameplay. I think that's what's happening here.
4: Oh, so he was promoting his own videos.
2: Yes, that seems to be what was happening.
3: What, over what time span?

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1: I don't know if it would work for this, but I appreciate what you're trying to do there, Woody.
2: Why do we know about this?
1: Why wouldn't we know about this? It's got to be some sort of record. Has anybody ever spent $118,000 on advertising for their YouTube channel?
2: I wouldn't want to advertise that. I wouldn't want to tell people that all of those mistakes had been made. It makes me think that maybe it's fabricated.
1: My guess is once you call attention to it, then they start to say, oh, well, okay, we'll knock that down.
0: Yeah.
1: You know, they want to be the good guys and not charge him the 118.
0: Nine-year-old? Is that what you said?
1: Nine-year-old.
2: I'm blown away by this story. I want to see a breakdown of how you spend that much money.
1: Yeah, I don't have that answer. I mean, I don't know.
2: It's like, is he not going to school? Like, is this all he's doing? He's just running a business?
1: My guess is if you could, you know, advertising could add up pretty quickly. I mean, I don't know how quickly.
0: And not effective, apparently, right? Because is the kid viral? I mean, for $118,000.
1: $118,000. So maybe it makes you feel better as you get up and think about the money that your kid accidentally or intentionally spent on something online. It probably isn't $118,000 worth.
0: I see three of the videos have reached around 200,000 views. So your return on investment seems low.
2: You think? Yes. The whole thing is problematic.
1: If his return on investment was high, it would have been better for you.
0: Yeah, possibly.
2: You'd at least recoup some money, maybe. A nine-year-old knows better.
1: Nothing like $118,000.
2: Come on.
1: So you're welcome. Hopefully you feel better about how your own life is rolling this morning. I've tweeted it out if you want to check that out. Follow along on social at Woody and Wilcox.
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2: I just want to say this, and you probably

0: know if you've been listening for a little bit. If you're listening for a few minutes, and I get it, you may have to leave the radio, whatever the case may be, and then you come back to us at some point, and we're right in the middle of something else. Sometimes that can be very confusing. Maybe you've even experienced this, where you catch part of what we're talking about, and you're like, what the hell are they talking about? Yesterday, we got into that subject of you almost bought something. You know, either you were under the influence or something went wrong.
1: Cat on a keyboard.
0: Cat on a keyboard could be one of the reasons as well.
2: Well, the dude that bought the truck, right? And he had a couple of pops.
0: Yes, he almost bought a truck on Carvana in the middle of the night.
1: Cat could have been drunk too.
0: But there was good a woman point. Yesterday later in the show who called in and said she and her boyfriend were in bed and they nearly purchased an adult, I'm going to use the word toy, and it was a $1,500 purchase. Mm-hmm. And it was something she referred to as life-size.
2: Mm.
0: And the only reason they caught it before they actually had to buy it was the next day there was an email asking them about what sort of eye color and hair color they wanted on this item.
1: It's customizable.
0: Yes. We got a couple of calls.
3: Okay, what the hell is going on with today's show? I tune in for a second, and Woody's talking about old man being jealous of breasts or something. And then I leave, and I tune back in. And then now there's like limbless bodies for sex. Woody?
0: That came later when Woody tried to look up what this woman was referencing.
1: Because I wouldn't do it.
0: And there was a limbless, headless scenario. What?
2: There was an option where you wouldn't have an eye color or a hair color because there's not a head.
1: That's because right. It was referred to as just the torso.
0: Correct. Yes, I think we've nailed it in without trying to go too graphic on that. He called back.
3: I just want to start out by saying, Chelsea, I love you very much. But, I mean, to come down that hard on men that get, you know, sex torsos. I mean, because women, every time they buy a marital aid, it always has legs and a torso and a head, right? The thing that goes in your drawer? Oh, geez. Don't play this one.
1: No. Okay. Giovanni, you know I love you, but you're misunderstanding.
0: I mean, well.
1: If you have just the individual item, and I talked about this at length off the air yesterday.
0: Oh, did
1: that's,
0: you?
1: That's one thing.
0: I'm going to need a transcript of that.
1: Whatever that fits in a drawer, but you have to have the entire body from Why? That point on. You can't just have a piece.
0: Well, but how is his point not valid, I guess, is what I'm saying. I mean, his point was you don't have a head or a limbs on yours either, if you will.
1: I think you're misunderstanding me. That's just because it's not a disembodied person that is essentially there with you. Just the individual item, fine, whatever. It's not like you're with a person who is missing a head or limbs, because that's the visual that you're going to get. And so that's why I draw the line.
0: Mm. Interesting is my response.
1: I'm just amazed that you guys or anybody could get those feelings up while you're visually looking at just a torso. That's amazing to me. But,
2: okay. Have you listened to any true crime podcasts? I think it's more common than you would imagine.
1: It just blows my mind.
0: I still feel like his analogy is not bad.
1: It's you're just not understanding me. And we don't have enough time on this show, nor should we.
0: But it's kind of fun to try and tiptoe around it all without saying the wrong thing. I'm enjoying that process as much as anything.
2: This tightrope is not something I want to be on.
1: It's way too early for this. Kids are getting ready for school.
0: It is probably early for it, yeah.
2: Kids, I mean, look up just torsos online.
1: No, don't.
0: I just feel like his analogy was spot on. And I would like to, I know you say we don't have enough time, and that's fine. Maybe we need to do a little video later or something where we've got unending amounts of time.
1: I don't know if that will help you understand. Then maybe. Yesterday was full of some of the worst analogies I've ever heard. So.
0: All right, that may be, but that doesn't excuse yours.
1: We're just going to disagree then. I have to break it down for you about why one is okay and one is not. One is more like a real person who's been murdered. Okay, how about that?
0: Yeah, but I mean, the other is a, could be a body part as well, and that could be equally gross or graphic.
2: Look, let's not pretend that we're all equal. There are differences, okay? Yeah. And that's let's not try to make it equal. We're doing

0: That's for sure. But I'm just, I can't, I'm just, I agree with his analogy is all I'm saying.
1: Okay.
0: For the most part. I mean, it may not be identical, but okay. All right. Well,
1: if there's any lady still listening who's understanding what I'm saying, like my point of view, please ring in, maybe.
0: I mean, you've got points, but he has points too, is all I'm saying. 704-FEZ-3200. Talkback button is available as well.
2: I'm trying to back us off this tightrope.
1: We could, because there's no way I can say what I need to say. Mm. And the FCC will get involved, so, and I don't want to scar children.
2: Do it.
0: You only live once.
1: So early on a Thursday.
0: That's important. We got to get it out of the way up front.
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10: Weather Channel forecast of the Midlands. High pressure keeps conditions dry and tranquil here today. Sunshine's in the forecast around 92. Light winds, clear, comfortable tonight, low 68. Searing late summer heat rebounds tomorrow, 95 with sunshine. Heat index values around 1.

0: 100. Tropical moisture arrives Friday night. Scattered showers and storms. A muggy low 72. Richard Wedding at the Weather Channel.
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2: Appreciate your follow-up. Earlier, we were talking about a father who discovered that his 9-year-old had spent $118,000 on his corporate credit card, somehow spending it on advertising for his videos on YouTube. Appreciate your calls.
3: $118,000 on Minecraft. Hold on, there's got to be something wrong here. I work for a multi-billion dollar bank. I have a corporate card, and there's no way it's getting anywhere near, heck, $100 without them asking, what'd you purchase this for? So how do you get 3 weeks and $118,000 and nobody throwing up a red flag? How does he even have a credit limit that big? Right. What in the world is this guy doing? Woody, you don't suck this morning.
2: I don't know. He's a baller. I don't know. I don't know how everybody's business works. Can't answer. I mean, I get what you're saying. You're right. That is unusual.
4: Yeah. Maybe it was his company and his company card, and he just wasn't keeping any kind of track of it.
2: I don't think it was his company because he wasn't sure if the company was going to be okay with it or reimburse or make him pay it. So it must not be his company. I don't know.
4: There's so many questions.
2: Listen, just makes you feel better about your own life. That's really the point of this. Appreciate everybody who was calling in on Chelsea and I's discussion about the differences between men and women and the things that they do, if you will. After listening to some of those, I think I'm going to have to shelve that conversation because it was just, ours may have been too much. Yours are even worse. However, very good. Very good at arguments. Maybe it's for another medium, but probably not on the radio. So we'll get to that later on. So side note and switching gears, and maybe I'm a little squirrely this morning because

0: I had to get up extra early. I dropped my wife off at the airport.
1: Oh, lucky you.
0: She so very early, obviously, and she is doing like a girls' weekend with her high school friends, and she's going to Chicago. And she just sent me a text, and it's a text that she just received from the airline about her flight being delayed. And I don't think I've seen this one before. Maybe you have, if you're a frequent flyer. It says, your flight to Chicago is delayed due to air traffic control management in Chicago. Sorry for the disruption. It appears that so far it's just delayed an hour. But I don't think I'd ever received a text explaining that it was air traffic control management at my destination city.
2: I've never heard that one. Do you think that's code for we're understaffed because somebody didn't show up?
0: Maybe.
2: Or it could, in this day, could just be understaffed.
0: Yes.
2: Yeah, I've not gotten that one. Does that make you feel better or worse than some of the more ridiculous ones that we've experienced / heard?
0: I mean, like ridiculous ones like when we had a flight delayed because there were coffee grounds in the sink.
2: Yes.
0: I mean.
2: So
0: it would make me feel better and worse at the same time. It's a better excuse for why flights are delayed when they say air traffic at your destination is disrupted. But it makes me a little bit more concerned at the same time.
1: You know, now that I think about that, is that a code for something else?
0: That's what Chelsea just said.
1: Yeah.
0: What do you mean?
1: There's no way somebody goes, oh, there's coffee grounds. We can't take off.
0: Oh, that. I thought you were talking about the management.
1: No, just like there was something more serious, but we don't want to panic people. What can we say that's just barely plausible enough that they'll buy it?
0: Yeah, that one wasn't announced that way. Wasn't that just like one of the attendants said that to you, Chelsea, or something? I don't remember how we knew that it was coffee grounds in the sink.
2: I don't think they came over an intercom. It was a very early flight. I remember that.
0: Did you dream it, perhaps?
2: No, I don't know. Am I dreaming this?
1: I was there.
0: Okay, all right.
2: It was said to me by somebody in a position to be believed.
1: Okay. Somebody with a name tag.
2: Okay. Yes.
0: Well, you would be frustrated that that was the reason, but yes. You wouldn't be concerned because it doesn't strike you as dangerous. Whereas in this case, when they say air traffic control management at your destination is having some sort of problem, that's more concerning. And it is.
1: Yes.
0: You know, but it's a legitimate reason. So at least in that case, you're like, okay, it's a solid reason, but I'm more concerned.
2: And I didn't sleep well last night. So I first heard that your wife's flight was delayed because of a traffic issue in Chicago. And my brain was like, what's going on? Like, how would that affect the
0: plane?
2: Just
0: the roads were really
2: just
0: busy.
2: Like, it's a lot of, the commuting is terrible right. This morning.
0: Right. The pilot hates to look down and see busy roads. So we're just not going to go.
2: Right. So I'm glad it's something a little more legitimate.
0: Air traffic, not ground traffic.
1: I remember I was delayed on a flight one time because the headlight, the landing light on like the landing gear burned out. So they had to get a guy to replace the light bulb. That's what they told us at least.
2: How long did that take?
1: It was about an hour. We sat on the plane while the guy's like, all right, we're going to change this light bulb. I'm like, we're flying during the day. Do we need this? How effective is it? Is the pilot like, I can't see the runway because the light's not there.
0: Right.
2: And I also, like, my confidence in everyone is low when you can't change a light bulb in under an hour.
1: There was lots of how
0: somebody's
1: many people
0: got to go down to the Home Depot. And,
1: right. No. This is the wrong kind of light bulb.
0: Yeah. We needed 100 watt. 704-FEZ-3200, talkback button available to you as well.
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1: What percentage of adults say they have one sugar-sweetened beverage per day?
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1: That's what I would get close to it.
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1: What do you think it is?
3: 50.
1: It's 60. That's not even a soda, necessarily.
3: See, I don't think I drink a sugary drink every day.
2: All right, high and
3: low. It's not. I just...
4: Look at me. I read books and I don't drink sugary beverages. I'm just better than everybody else.
2: Can we want to

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1: Mentioned a second ago, my wife is traveling this morning. I'm going to quote this here. Due to air traffic control management in Chicago. And that's all it said, other than it would be an hour delayed, at least so far. Appreciate those of you that are calling in with other interesting flight delay scenarios.
2: Speaking of delayed flights, I had a solo flight to Florida when I was 12. Why my parents let me do that, I don't know. So I'm on my way, and then we had some mid-flight stop in Georgia. As everybody else is shuffling back onto the plane to continue take off again, they couldn't take off because there was a child that was supposed to be on the flight that could not be found. It was me. I was the child. I didn't know to speak up in that situation, so we stayed on the ground for about 90 minutes while they looked for me as I was sitting in my assigned seat.
1: I don't understand how, wait, you were in your seat, but they thought you weren't somehow?
3: Okay, so
1: I don't understand how that works.
3: There's a layover.
1: Mm-hmm. He gets off the plane.
3: Did they expect him to get off the plane and then the second leg ticket board again, and that's why they couldn't find it? Did no one look? No one think to look?
4: There's sometimes, and it's been weird, it's very rare when you make that connecting flight. You guys have never had a where they empty the whole plane.
3: Clean it. Sometimes.
4: Theoretically. And then they reload you. Even though you're staying on, mm-hmm. you're traveling on to the further destination. I've had it where they, you know, take everybody off the plane. And it sounds like him being 12 was like, well, I'm not going to Georgia. I'm going to Florida. I'm going to stay in my seat.
3: I understand what you're saying.
4: Everybody got off the plane and then they were like, oh my God, there's a kid loose in the airport.
3: But at some time much quicker than 90 minutes, you should be like, oh, there he is in the seat. That's assigned.
1: That would be my take, right. Yes.
4: Here's a shock. Not everybody is as good at their job as we are.
1: Oh, Lord, have mercy.
4: Wait, let me rephrase that. Some people are just as good at their job as we are. Yeah,
1: that's closer to being accurate.
3: I guess once you're 12, you're old enough. When I was very young and flying alone, there'd be a flight attendant assigned to you who would help you through that whole process. And you got little wings and everything, so that's how they avoided the 90-minute delay.
1: Remember, I told the story about I didn't realize that when you check bags and you're making a connecting flight that your bags automatically go to the new flight. I thought you had to go to the carousel, pick up your bags, and take them to the new flight. And so the first ever time that I flew solo, I'm sitting there waiting at the baggage carousel because I had to make my second leg, and I'm just standing there. There's no luggage at all, and I'm the only one standing there. And I was there for like an hour. I don't remember how much time I had and make the connection, and eventually like a flight attendant or somebody who worked there came by and they're like, what are you doing? And I told her what I was doing, and she's like, oh no, they go. And then I was like, and she's going, you gotta run. And so I'm sprinting through the airport to make my next flight. That's when I learned that your bags get checked through.
4: How he was vulnerable. 33
3: right.
4: years old.
1: Yeah, I mean, this was last year, and I'm not proud of it, but I do what I can.
3: Okay.
1: So that's something, because you never think to tell a kid, you know, you always assume they're going to know certain things, and that's one of them that you're just like, oh, I don't need to, like that. You would never occur to you to be like, now remember, your bags get checked through. You don't need to get off the plane and look for them, but you do need to tell your kid that, apparently, if it's me. So,
3: okay, noted.
1: Something to put down, Chels. You got a couple of young ones.
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5: From the WNBF Newsroom, I'm Lauren Korn. We have the first alert to a troubled sports bar in Darlington, now closed for good. A judge shut down Purple City Sports Bar on National Avenue Thursday at the request of Sheriff Michael August. He says recent security upgrades could not keep people safe. The venue racked up more than 40 calls for service since 2024, which included assaults, thefts, and a death. We also confronted the owner, Dino Brown, about why the bar is registered as a nonprofit, but Brown declined to comment. There is a boil water advisory in parts of Florence. Rutledge Manor Subdivision and the Florence County EMS Station on Ebenezer Road must boil water for at least 2 minutes before drinking it, after the city says a contractor damaged a water line in that area. The advisory will be lifted once test results come back clean. For more information on these stories and more, visit WNBFnews.com or download our WNBF News app in your app store. From the WNBF Newsroom, I'm Lauren Korn.
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0: while waiting at the airport that her flight was delayed. She's flying to Chicago due to traffic control management in Chicago, which is one I'd never seen before. But I appreciate everybody sharing interesting stories that you've either encountered or whatever.
1: Flying out of RDU one time, somebody flushed some sort of diaper down the toilet, realized it wasn't going down, and flushed it again and again and again, and flooded the whole damn plane. They had to replace the carpet. They had to disinfect the whole plane. And then we got stuck overnight in Miami because we missed a connecting flight. Diapers.
2: Isn't there signs all over the bathroom like don't flush the diapers?
0: They had to replace the carpet.
3: It flooded the whole plane.
0: Oh my God, that's awful. But I guess once it floods the plane, you're like, I don't know, we can try to clean it or we can replace the carpet.
3: Take it to a vote.
0: Yeah, that's one I'm not familiar with.
3: You miss your connection. Your whole trip could be ruined.
0: It's odd how many times toilets play a role in flights being delayed.
4: My wife once had a pretty long flight delay due to a broken toilet seat on the plane.
2: Seat?
0: I mean, at that point, we're just talking comfort or aesthetics, right? I mean, you just take a vote and you go, can we all hover?
3: Or let's get just, some duct tape that's kept on board for unruly passengers.
0: Everybody start stretching out your quads. We're going to agree that we'd rather not have to spend the night here
3: right. And
0: be delayed when we could all just kind of, you know, grin and bear it. You know what I'm saying? Maybe hold it. I mean, there are several options.
3: Yes.
2: How long's the flight?
0: We're going to get through this.
3: Yeah.
0: 704-FEZ-3200. There's a guy who just shared a story on our voicemail. I don't have time for it here. Who witnessed he describes a scenario that is really a fun thought that I hadn't thought of in a long time. It's not fun because they got delayed, but the reason in the imagery. Stand by. We'll get to that and yours. 704-FEZ-3200. 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
2: So when you're getting ready to take off, you're on a flight, you're headed out, and you see something out the window. What are those things that you don't want to see out the window? Sometimes it's just something confusing, like what happened to this guy.
3: Probably about, I want to say 18 years ago, me and a group of guys going down to Costa Rica for a guy's trip. And we had to land in Dallas before we got actually down into Costa Rica. And they had to work on the right engine, and I'm sitting right behind the wing, so I got to watch the whole thing. And they had the whole motor apart, wires, hoses all. And all of a sudden, out of the corner of my eye, here come a Ford Ranger Napa truck with the old-school big Napa hat strapped to the top of it, escorted in by airport police. Dropped the part off. Left, and we were up and going in 45 minutes, and all I could think of is, what on God's green earth could Napa have for this thing? Enjoy the show, guys.
2: Wow. I'd forgotten about the Napa pickup trucks that had a hat on top of them. I just went out and Googled Napa TR. I hadn't even finished spelling out truck, and it said truck with a hat on top. Filled it in automatically. And I promise I've never Googled that before in my life.
4: That's fine.
2: So that means somebody's out there Googling Napa truck with hat on top.
5: It's
2: and
5: got
2: it's
5: that
2: fun.
5: Napa know-how. That's what it is.
4: Make that delivery. How would you even start to get to the plane?
2: I don't know.
4: You even know what to do?
5: I thought they did auto parts.
2: They do auto parts.
4: They had some kind of part. They were going to deliver it, but we were like, okay, I've got to get to the gate in this truck.
2: It's not that it's impossible that Napa would have something that might be needed on an airplane, but it's two things. Why don't they have it at the airport, whatever it is? Mm-hmm. I mean, I guess they run out of things. But B, it feels like there ought to be some sort of, you know, airline supplier who is the one who shows up with that part.
4: Like a courier, at least, as opposed to trying to get your truck with a hat on through some kind of security. I don't even know what you would say.
2: I don't know, just a great image.
5: It's like the exterminator truck that's got the mouse ears or whatever on it. It doesn't inspire confidence when you look out the window and you're like, there's a truck with a giant hat fixing the plane.
2: Exactly. No.
5: Love you, Napa. Nothing wrong with you.
2: Speaking of exterminators, it's funny you say that. That's been a big issue as well. Not only, and I know Chelsea was talking off the air about bees, because that's a big deal.
4: It's
2: right?
4: bigger than I realized.
2: Yeah, bees delaying flights.
4: Yes, there's one in particular I remember from about 3 years ago. They tried everything. This was live tweeted. They pulled up a vehicle, the exhaust might get them away from the wing.
2: Well, because there was a swarm of bees that had gathered on the exterior of the plane, not inside
4: and
2: the plane.
4: And not always, because bees are so protected, like sometimes beekeepers can't get involved. And in this case, they called the fire department. They're like, we don't do that. Good luck to you. Eventually, they just like turned on the engine or moved the plane and they flew away. But this bee situation happens more than I ever realized in so many places. People have tried to use giant palm fronds to like blow them away. Airports have done that.
2: By the way, you said that they finally solved it by moving the plane, and when they moved the plane, the bees flew away. Mm-hmm. Isn't that your first step?
4: You would think.
2: I mean, we've all had an animal but a bug on our car. And the first thing you do is like, I'm going to see how fast I can go to get them to get off, right? That's what you do. Yes, like, there doesn't need to be another step before that.
4: Right. I think because at that point, they're still loading bags onto the plane. They don't want to get people to move it. Maybe they're boarding. So they want to try everything to get the bees gone without having to go that way. But yeah, that's what works. They've used equipment to push the plane without even turning it on. That's happened.
5: I was going to say, do you just have the passengers rock side to side to see if
4: maybe
5: they can get the plane?
4: Sometimes they're on the plane, sometimes they're not. There was a time in Miami they waited 4 hours for a beekeeper. Are you kidding me? That's why your flight's delayed? I'm so upset, and it didn't even happen to me.
2: Like, usually the easiest answer is the best answer. Got this one. Several years back, I used to fly and do missionary work and humanitarian work in South Africa, and I would fly from Raleigh to South Africa. We would stop in Dakar. On the way home from those trips, they'd pull the plane in. You weren't allowed to get out of your seat or off the plane, and people would come through the cabin spraying insecticides. Just complete aerosol insecticide everywhere. I don't know if it was to get rid of mosquitoes.

0: mosquitoes or flies that were theoretically going to be on the plane. It was the worst thing ever.
1: Yeah, that's chemical warfare.
2: You have to breathe in the insecticide?
1: There's not a filtration system that can handle that.
0: Well, or you could get off the plane as well, but apparently not.
1: No masks, nothing.
0: Things are different in other countries. I don't know if you're aware of this.
2: Shocker.
1: I can't breathe, but no bugs.
0: Well, whatever. 704 toilet seat still works. 704-FEZ-3200. 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
11: Weather Channel forecast of the Midlands. High pressure keeps conditions dry and tranquil here today. Sunshine's in the forecast around 92. Light winds, clear, comfortable tonight, low 68. Searing late summer heat rebounds tomorrow, 95 with sunshine. Heat index values around 100. Tropical moisture arrives Friday night. Scattered showers and storms, a muggy low 72. Richard DeWedding at the Weather Channel.
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2: You know, I don't know if you're flying anywhere anytime soon, but been some interesting tales about things that could, in fact, delay you. This happened because I dropped my wife off at the airport this morning. She's going away for the weekend and had an odd message from the airline about why her flight was being delayed. It had to do with the air traffic control management at her destination city. Hadn't seen that. Well, thank you, because you're bringing in a lot better ones than that, including so many that have to do with the toilet. Our old friend, Southern Voice Lawyer Guy, has got one.
3: Did y'all ever hear about or see, I'm sure you did, when there was like some Haribo sugar-free gummy bears and they were on Amazon and there was just pages of reviews because they used sugar alcohol and they gave a bunch of people diarrhea? And there was a guy, one of those reviews, I mean, if you haven't seen it, man, you have just got to go scour through those things and find it, where he was on a private jet for a business

0: meeting, some kind of sales or something, and there was no bathroom except for one that was under one of the seats, and it had like a curtain that pulled up around it. And he ended up, he ended up just sitting on that thing with a curtain that pulled up to like his chin. And he was like, it's just a disembodied head. It was, y'all gotta find that.
1: He's describing a scenario that I'm not familiar with. I guess there are planes that don't have an actual bathroom. And so I have Googled it, and what he described is a thing. I don't know if anybody's ever been on one of these. As it describes here, certain older or smaller aircraft will feature an emergency chemical toilet that's hidden under a passenger seat, complete with a pull-out privacy curtain. So whether the story about the Haribo sugar-free bears causing a problem on a flight is legit, don't know. But what he's describing as far as how you might handle that is a real thing.
2: I was Googling while he was talking, and it seems to be a combination of truth and internet legend. Obviously, there's tons of reviews for the sugar-free gummy bears causing some sort of distress. And then there is what is being described as legend online of people eating an entire bag, triggering a gastric exorcism before leaving on a flight.
3: Why would they do that?
2: Sometimes it is the person going through TSA and they can't hold it, and then they are pulled to side because for suspected drug smuggling, and then other ones, like the caller said, where it's happening on an actual flight.
3: Okay, stomach issues with gummy bears aside, you mean to tell me I'm going to fly private, but there's no bathroom? So you're probably paying more just so you can have a stomach issue next to a stranger and put a shower curtain around your body?
2: Yeah, well, if you're flying private, there's no way you're flying with a stranger, are you?
3: I don't care if it's you want your coworker? Like, would you rather that?
2: Yes, I do.
1: I'm reading more
2: don't
1: about it.
2: Shame me.
1: These are used for emergencies only and do not flush like a standard vacuum toilet. It offers, quote, very limited privacy compared to
3: really
1: a dedicated rear or front lavatory room. Commercial passengers do not use underseat toilets and will always feature fully enclosed separate lavatory compartments.
3: You got to tell me that immediately as I'm boarding the plane. Oh, there's no bathroom on here, just so you know. There's a curtain. Here's your curtain, your individual one.
1: I probably don't need to spend any more time on it, but I truly just saw this headline. I'm online from Forbes. What you need to know about private jet toilets. That's a headline of an article.
2: I picture it like when you get your hair cut and they put the drape over you and they sort of secure it around your neck where you're just sitting there.
1: Like the barber chair.
2: Yeah.
1: Yeah.
3: Why don't they just hand out Depends?
1: Why are we even doing anything? Why don't we just all just sit in the middle of the aisle? I mean, at that point, we're animals.
3: Imagine.
1: We're animals. We're all the same.
2: We're just cattle.
1: Just got to face it. 704-FEZ-3200, talk back button available to you as well.
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2: I think I've got the right voicemail pulled up. We've been taking some interesting calls about people who've experienced weird reasons why a flight was delayed.
3: Yeah, so if you're downing a bag of sugar-free gummy bears before a flight that only has an under-seat toilet with a shower curtain, you're a literal psychopath. That or you got some really screwed up kinks. Also, please go read the sugar-free gummy bear reviews on Amazon. I cry laughing every single time I read them, and it just brings me so much joy.
2: That's how that came up, is that there's one where a guy claims that he ate a bag of sugar-free gummy bears and was on a private jet that didn't have a bathroom other than an emergency under-seat type chemical toilet that had a shower curtain as a privacy barrier.
4: I don't even think you want that if they have bathrooms. You don't want to go through that on a plane.
2: No. I've kept my streak intact. I've never done that on a plane, so I don't fly that much, but
5: now I know what to get you before our next flight.
2: Sure, I just jinxed it, but whatever.
4: No, just be careful with that sugar-free candy, just in life.
5: I have Googled the Amazon reviews of these sugar-free gummy bears. Wow. Number one, there's a lot of them, and people have a lot to say. Some of them are like novels long, but then there's other ones who just like 5 stars. Bought these out of curiosity. Now my bathroom looks like somebody threw Yoo-Hoo into a ceiling fan.
2: All right.
4: But see, I want to try them just to see what's legitimate, because I feel like people are just trying to work on their stand-up on the comments.
2: Oh, no question. I mean, there is an element of all reviews there that are just people trying to work on their shtick.
4: Mm-hmm.
2: And a lot of it's good, though. Don't get me wrong.
5: If you're planning on trying these, you should take these following steps before you eat them. Make sure it's a Friday. Cancel all weekend plans and maybe go ahead and call in sick for Monday. Call the city and make sure your water bill is paid in full. You may want to visit your local hardware store and purchase a sink attachment for your garden hose, as toilet paper will quickly become too painful to use. Also, give advance notice to family members and neighbors. Maybe convince your local SWAT team that the screaming and demonic noises coming from your bathroom are natural. Number 5, make sure to decorate your restroom in motivational pictures with slogans like, courage is fear, hanging on one more minute, or the only easy day was yesterday. I also recommend setting up some sort of hotline with a dedicated support group to walk you through the low times.
4: Can't be that. There's no way.
2: Like you said, it's people working on their comedy.
5: I've been sitting on the toilet for 5 hours in excruciating pain. 10 out of 10 would purchase again.
2: Sometimes it's worth it. I mean, let's be honest.
4: No, all that and sugar-free, it's not even as good as the original.
5: Right?
2: Well, I mean, maybe it is. Maybe it isn't. Maybe you ought to try it and write your review, but only on a Friday. Mm-hmm.
5: Did you hear that sonic boom? Yeah, that was me after eating 3 of these.
2: 704-FEZ-3200, talkback button also available. By the way, something happened on yesterday's show where we got a call from a person and there was some discussion about whether this person was a male or female.
5: Mm-hmm.
2: That person obviously heard this either on the podcast, or it is the video that I've also put up on our Instagram and Twitter at Woody and Wilcox. So we now have the answer. I want to give you the back and forth, and I want you to hear I don't want to oversell it, but stand by. We'll get to that next.
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6: From the WNBF Newsroom, I'm Lauren Korn. We have the first alert to a troubled sports bar in Darlington, now closed for good. A judge shut down Purple City Sports Bar on National Avenue Thursday at the request of Sheriff Michael August. He says recent security upgrades could not keep people safe. The venue racked up more than 40 calls for service since 2024, which included assaults, thefts, and a death. We also confronted the owner,

0: Dino Brown about why the bar is registered as a nonprofit, but Brown declined to comment. There is a boil water advisory in parts of Florence. Rutledge Manor Subdivision and the Florence County EMS station on Ebenezer Road must boil water for at least 2 minutes before drinking it, after the city says a contractor damaged a water line in that area. The advisory will be lifted once test results come back clean. For more information on these stories and more, visit WNBFNews.com or download our WNBF News app in your app store. 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
2: So yesterday on the show, there was the topic of people who claim it's a trend that men are trimming their eyelashes to make them seem more manly or masculine.
3: Mm-hmm.
2: And there were a lot of interesting thoughts on that, including a lot of people who called in who said they'd had that same feeling themselves, where as a kid especially, they were told many times by an elderly woman that they were very jealous of their eyelashes.
3: Scourge of society.

0: So funny, by the way. So this person did hear the discussion and has called back and left us a voicemail. Anybody have any final guesses, Chelsea?
1: No.
2: I said it was a man from the beginning.
0: I'll say I said it was a female, and here's your answer.
3: I'm calling back in to clarify. I am definitely a male, and your other caller is correct. I am not a little boy. I am a full-grown adult male. It's okay. Many people can't distinguish that my voice is obviously not deep enough, but I am not a female, and I'm not a stupid little boy that's going to shave my eyebrows or cut my eyelashes. I am very, very intelligent.
0: So Woody wins.
1: Don't make it contest.
0: And by the way, it's not even a deepness to your voice. It's not that your voice is not deep enough. I don't know what it is. It's a different quality that I can't put a finger on.
2: I think there is a certain raspiness that when, whether it's a female voice or a male voice, gets to that point where you're like, I'm having a hard, there's an overlap. If there was a Venn diagram, it is the male voice, female voice, and then when you add unfiltered cigarettes, there is an overlap.
1: Oh, you hear that? That's Woody.
0: I don't know that maybe. I don't know.
2: Like when remember watching The Simpsons back in the day, and is Marge's sisters who loved MacGyver, they'd be like, put on MacGyver. Like that raspy smoker's voice. Where you're like, I'm unclear.
0: I don't even know if that's a smoker's voice, though. I'm not sure that it is.
1: Usually something's involved.
0: I mean, we've all learned a lot. That's the real lesson here.
1: We have?
0: Yes. And that part of it is that I still am going to laugh every time I hear this.
4: It wasn't a boy. A dumb, stupid little boy.
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2: You're planning out your entertainment. I don't know if you saw that Netflix today dropped the Lizzie Borden story. This was one they had talked about for a while, and today is the day that it apparently has hit. So I think it's just a one and done-er. I don't think it's a... Or is it a series? I don't know the answer to that.
3: Comedy? Well, I mean, if...
2: Only if you think weird things are funny.
3: Widow's Bay is considered a comedy for some reason.
2: Right, but Widow's Bay is not the true story of a kid killing her parents. Mm. It's a little bit more mystery-based than the Lizzie Borden story, which... If you're unfamiliar with, you can Google that. It is a well-known tale from 100 and some years ago, but it is now a show starring the daughter of Warren Beatty and Annette Bening, by the way, as the as Lizzie. Ella Beatty is her name. I'm not familiar.
3: 8-episode, fourth season kicked off today.
2: Fourth season?
3: That's what AI just told me. Monster, the Lizzie Borden story.
2: Oh, Monster, because I think they've done different series about people who were quote-unquote monsters.
3: Yes, okay.
2: But this is the first for Lizzie Borden.
4: A full series.
3: You are correct.
2: Yes, 8-part series. That probably sounds right.
4: Seems like that's a lot of series. Like, how much is there to say?
2: Well, you got to get the comedy in somewhere, to Woody's point. So there's that, yes. FYI.
3: And then I saw Netflix is also coming out with the, quote, new Stanford prison experiment. Yeah, it is a unscripted series that is coming out in October. The first season will consist of 6 45-minute episodes where 30 willing people enter a real prison that are randomly assigned as guards or prisoners.
4: I remember this.
3: This was back based on a scientific experiment in 1971 at Stanford, oddly enough, where students were randomly assigned to be prisoners or guards. Supposed to be 2 weeks long. Was ended after a few days after the guards began abusing and beating those assigned to be prisoners.
2: This is all part of the idea that you will adopt to whatever you're randomly assigned, it's sort of thing.
4: Psychological study, how roles, power,
3: hierarchy,
4: authority affect human behavior. And I think it showed that we're a lot darker and quickly,
3: yes,
4: than we realize.
3: Yes. So this is a 6...
4: So let's do it again?
3: 45-minute episodes. Yes, they've already done it. They've already shot it, apparently, because there's photos from inside a real prison pod where these people are, you know, one day you're just going in as a contestant, then you're either a guard or a prisoner, and that sort of sets you on the power hierarchy.
2: It sounds really interesting. My assumption is that it probably won't be as interesting as it sounds, just because of the way reality shows tend to go, generally. I mean, I hope I'm wrong. It'd be great if it was actually a really interesting show. But you always assume that they're going to fake drama and do things that are just like, okay, well, that's not really a full, true experiment.
4: Like, the premise is so dark and scary and could go sideways quickly. So why would we be doing that again?
3: It does star Glenn Powell because he has to be in everything. I'm kidding.
4: Okay.
3: He's not.
4: You said unscripted, right?
3: Yep.
2: It's kind of like Trading Places, the old the classic movie, Eddie Murphy. And they trade places with one another, and they immediately adopt each other's roles.
3: Is it nature or nurture?
2: Yeah, exactly. Okay. Same idea. And a classic movie as well. Dan Aykroyd.
4: Okay, I'd rather watch that than whatever's going to happen in this one.
3: Funnier than the Lizzie Borden.
2: Funnier than the Stanford experiment. So those are both. Is that a Netflix as well, said?
3: October 21st.
2: You've got that and the debut, quote unquote, of Thursday Night Football tonight. So Buffalo and Detroit will go at it. And I'm sure they'll be doing Friday night, Thursday night footballs and Saturday night, Thursday night footballs. None of that makes sense, but we do know that they are playing tonight.
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6: Weather Channel forecast of the Midlands. High pressure keeps conditions dry and tranquil here today. Sunshine's in the forecast around 92. Light winds, clear, comfortable tonight, low 68. Searing late summer heat rebounds tomorrow, 95 with sunshine. Heat index values around 100. Tropical moisture arrives Friday night. Scattered showers and storms, a muggy low 72. Richard DeWedding at the Weather Channel.
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2: Yesterday, there was a lot of discussion about some alleged trend where men are trimming their eyelashes to make themselves look more masculine. There were a lot of comments on that from dudes who felt that that was a situation that they had been in their lives. And then there were other people who had had some medical reasons why their eyelashes were oddly long. And this guy had called in. Maybe you remember this from yesterday.
3: I had chemotherapy starting February of 2025, colon cancer. I beat it. But anyhow, I got strange looks from ladies, and then one lady finally asked me, she says, "Are you wearing mascara?" And I'm like, "What? Your eyelashes are so long and so black." And I didn't even notice it until one day I'm walking outside and the wind's blowing, and they're like blowing in my field of vision. And I'm like, "Oh my God, my eyelashes are long. I never paid any attention to it. I'm 64 years old. The chemo made my eyelashes grow. I Googled it. And for some reason, chemo does weird things to different people. And it made my eyelashes both grow long."
2: Of all the things to learn on the show, that was one I didn't anticipate.

0: from yesterday that somehow a chemo drug would have that effect on people's eyelashes. But Chelsea, do you remember your response to that, among other things? It wasn't your only response.
1: Yes. I do remember thinking, like, wouldn't you notice such a big change on yourself before your lashes are blowing in the wind? And I questioned if men look at themselves ever.
0: Right. Like, do you guys ever look in a mirror? That sort of thing.
1: Because it seems dark and long lashes noteworthy.
0: He heard your response and last night left us this voicemail.
2: Chelsea, this is a 64-year-old chemo eyelash guy. No, men do not look at themselves, especially in the mirror. Well, you know, where else would you look? But seriously, I went from 205 to 170. I shaved my head to begin with. I was already bald. And the chemo medication made me have severe facial rash. And I had it on my head, my face, my chest. No, I did not look at myself for a long, long time. Now I'm on maintenance chemo. I'm in remission and happy to say, feel wonderful. But no, men do not look at themselves, especially when you're ugly. What do you thought?
3: He's not lying.
0: So,
1: well, I'm happy to hear that you're in remission.
0: Yes,
1: that's amazing.
0: That's a great part of the follow-up for sure.
1: Sounds like the side effects are awful.
0: Right.
1: So I can understand being a little sheepish about mirrors, but you should have embraced those lashes.
0: Well, and I couldn't tell if he was saying he simply wasn't looking at himself in the mirror because of the changes that the chemo was making, or if he also was identifying as ugly in addition to that. Because he said, we don't look in the mirror, especially when we're ugly. I don't know if what...
1: Which came first?
0: Right, exactly.
3: Okay. The ugly came first, trust me.
0: Well, you don't know him, so...
3: As an ugly person, I can tell you, we don't look in the mirror. And we learned that from a very early age.
0: You're not allowed to call yourself ugly. We're allowed to call you ugly, but sorry. You can't make fun of yourself.
3: Gotcha.
0: Because then it's not fun to make fun of you. So, good news, bad news, interesting news, Chelsea, that... more dudes than you think are never looking at themselves. Now, with Woody, it was fairly evident. Yes. We kind of knew that. And it's not because he's ugly. It's just, well.
3: There's so many questions.
1: He just doesn't care.
3: When I look at myself in the mirror,
1: he
3: I go,
1: care.
3: What's that?
1: That's like about like, for himself or for others who witness him. He he cares none.
0: Mm-hmm.
1: Right?
0: Exactly. That's what makes him perfect.
3: It's my superpower.
0: Yep, it is.
3: I just don't care.
0: That is quite a superpower. 704-FEZ-3200. There's also the talkback button on the iHeartRadio app.
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2: Chelsea, how soon after you get home do you think about taking off your bra? And I'm not asking for any sort of sexual gross reasons. I'm asking for real scientific reasons. I don't know if you saw that there's been a scientific study on this.
3: Excuse me? A scientific? Yeah, listen,
2: Chelsea, this is why we here in America want to get kids more interested in STEM, as they call it, right? Science and the math and all that. It's so that we can do studies to find out, among other things, which state in the United States of America has women who think about taking their bra off the most.
3: Stop
2: this
3: it.
2: This is why we have science. We've already handled everything else. We've taken care of hunger. We've taken care of cancer. We're now down to what percentage of women in each state think about taking their bra off when they get home multiple times a day. What's that?
3: Okay.
2: Yes, Kentucky is the answer. You're right. Thank you, said no one.
4: Kentucky
2: women think about taking their bra off 5 times a day, more than any other women in the country. STEM, Chelsea, this is math and science, okay?
4: And engineering.
2: Is Kentucky followed by Mississippi, Arizona, and Tennessee rounding out the top 4? Yes. You women are thinking about it more than other women across the country.
3: So we need to bring bra technology and awareness to those states first.
4: Bra technology?
3: Like, they're not all the same. There are more comfortable versions than others.
2: 1 out of 4 women admit that they take their bra off within 60 seconds of walking through their front door. 25%.
4: Man, I want to go to their front door.
2: See, 25%. That's 1 in 4. I knew that because I study science.
4: And this is one of those things, there's not...
2: Right. Or math. One of the two. I'm not sure which that is.
3: 60 seconds, just take it off in the car then.
4: And Wilcox, back me up on this. There's not a male equivalent to taking your bra off, right?
2: Well, there's not. First of all, like, there might be dudes wearing bras, so there is that.
4: I guess you're right, outside of that. But like, when you're not like, man, I can't wait to get home and strip off these underwear.
2: I do that to an extent.
3: What does that mean?
2: Well, I have different types of underwear.
4: Some are less comfortable than others.
2: Correct.
3: Right. The lacy thong is not comfortable.
2: No. None
4: Chelsea,
2: of them.
4: Chelsea, some of his underwear is built for speed, not comfort.
2: I don't want to get too graphic, but some are designed, you know, they're tighter. And then others it's a difference between like a boxer and the tighter ones,
3: it's
2: whatever
3: like
2: they're called.
3: It's like women wearing a sports bra, and that's for your down under. It can be tighter. I get it.
2: Okay, yes.
3: Right. But,
2: way to phrase it.
3: I think this falls into the category of people who just go home and get into comfy clothes, which we've established Woody has none. He doesn't do that.
4: No, I'm already wearing them and you're all jealous.
2: He's not lying about that.
3: But that seems like a regular thing. Are you going to change into loungewear? Are you going to put on a robe? Something like that. But I didn't know you were like... getting rid of your underwear within 60 seconds.
2: No, I'm not within 60 seconds, and I'm not thinking about it 5 times a day like
3: right.
2: The women in Kentucky are thinking about their bras. But there is an equivalent. Woody said there's no equivalent, and I'm saying there is some where it's like, okay, I can take those off now.
3: I just think that painful undergarments shouldn't be a thing.
2: Mm. Well, that's a different story.
4: Painful undergarments.
3: Well, I mean, if they were less painful, you wouldn't think about them several times a day and having to get out of them. Mm-hmm. So let's start with the original problem, science or anyone.
2: Yeah, but then you've taken a job away from scientists, and we're really trying to promote STEM in this country. So if
4: that's
2: it takes talking about studies about bras from state to state to keep kids interested, then I think that's what we do. Take one for the team is what I'm saying.
3: Okay.
4: I would go into science, but they don't study bras enough.
2: Exactly.
4: Damn it, right. That kid's got a great point.
2: Right. And I think that would be interesting, not just for young boys, but also for young girls, too. Because it's, to your point, why do we do it, ladies? Why
3: right.
2: do we put ourselves through this?
3: A woman would be like, well, let's fix it and stop with the dumb survey. Let's get to the root of the problem.
4: And that's why you'll never rule the world.
2: Who said survey? I feel like this is actual science.

0: science. So there's guys in lab
1: tracking
0: coats.
1: People. How quickly did she run into her house?
0: All right, it is a survey, but I'm just saying don't jump to conclusions.
2: Stand by that woman's front door with a stopwatch and look for a bra.
0: Right, it's a tough gig. That's why they need a lot of scientists, because a lot of them are getting arrested.
2: I don't want to go to Kentucky. You will go to Kentucky.
0: I think it is fun that they've taken every state and categorized it by who takes their bra off the most.
1: Do they think it's something about the undergarment or just about being in that state? Like if I am in Arizona.
0: There's another one. Get your kids on this. Get them to study that part.
2: Is there a correlation between fried chicken and bras?
1: I'll allow it for now.
2: Kentucky.
0: Ah, Kentucky joke.
1: It.
0: Okay. Right.
2: Sorry. KFC.
0: 704-FEZ-3200. We're not doing the study. I'm just bringing the study to you. You know what? I'll put this out there on this is my social media.
2: Who keeps their bra on the longest?
0: That I don't have in front of me.
1: I know people who sleep in theirs, which is a story for another day.
0: Really?
1: Yeah.
0: Okay. And how do you know that?
1: Because she told me.
0: Oh.
1: And then I started asking other people.
0: Interesting conversation.
2: She work here?
0: What are you guys doing tonight? I'm going to sleep in my bra. Okay. I was going to a concert. Interesting conversation.
1: I don't think it came up just like that.
0: Oh, okay. Well,
2: big gulps, huh?
0: Go ahead and transcribe the conversation, and then we'll put that on social as well.
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0: bra off while at work. I appreciate your calls.
1: I'm in here in Indiana, South Carolina, and I think about taking my bra off every second of the day. I'm not that big-chested, and I don't wear wired bras, but as soon as I get the chance to take it off when I get home, I take it off, and then every day that I don't have to work, that bra does not come back on. I don't care if I have to go out in public. I wear a tank top under my shirt, but no bra. I think we need to burn all bras and let our boobies just hang.
0: She's bringing up the average in South Carolina, that's for sure. Every minute of the day. You're killing Kentucky women.
2: You don't want to live your life like that, right? You don't want to be thinking about how uncomfortable you are every second of the day. Think about how much better your life would be without that. So either we need to find some other technology that's more comfortable, and I don't know what that's going to be since she's already wearing the wireless. But you could direct that energy to so many other things. I don't want you to live like that. Or just don't wear it. Just start not wearing one at all.
3: And this comes from a point of huge ignorance. Is she just wearing an ill-fitting bra?
2: Maybe. There's got to be something better for you.
3: Right. Like, I've heard that there are places you can go where they will professionally fit you. And that it has changed lives. A friend of mine told me about this. This wasn't for me.
0: Do you get a newsletter about that?
3: I do.
0: I didn't realize we'd even have this much conversation about bras, especially from Woody.
2: But I don't want women living like this.
0: Thanks for this note. Hey, I'm Wilcox. Can't hide radio money. I have office underwear and home underwear. I did mention, because somebody said, maybe it was Woody, there's no equivalent for men, but there is. And it's not exactly office underwear versus home underwear, but there is absolutely a change. I don't think about it throughout the day, although there are times, I must admit, where I do think about it now that you mention it. Five times a day seems a little high. Maybe not, though. So we're in the same boat. I don't have underwire on my underwear either, by the way.
2: But I feel like you shouldn't be thinking about your tight undies five times a day either. That's getting in the way of life.
0: Right. You should be thinking about my tight undies.
2: I will not. It's like messing with your circulation.
3: I know things are getting tighter over here.
0: All right. I don't want to know what that means. And I don't want to hear it. This one says, didn't I hear Wilcox doesn't take his shoes off when he gets home?
2: Mm. Yeah.
0: Isn't that the same thing? It's the opposite. I'm never without shoes. I hate being barefoot.
2: Well, and you're probably in sneakers, and that's like a bra for your foot. So in my mind, most people are taking off their shoes when they get home.
3: I'm sorry, the sneaker is like a bra for your foot?
2: As far as like the tightness.
0: Not for me. I can't stand not having shoes on. So
2: we know this about you.
0: When I'm barefoot, I'm thinking every minute, I can't wait to put shoes on.
2: But you don't have to be barefoot in your own home. I think most people are just going to get comfortable. You know, you're either barefoot, you have slippers on, maybe some comfy socks, but you just keep your day shoes on.
0: Correct.
2: I've never gotten over that in 15 years.
0: Thank you. Some of us are perfect. I don't know how else to describe it.
3: He's got tight underwear on, tight shoes.
0: You know, it's because I have low foot meat.
2: I know. Science should be studying you.
3: Wilcox doesn't have meat anywhere.
0: It's very painful for me to walk barefoot. I don't enjoy it. So I wish I had a bra for my feet. Then I'd be more protected.
3: Would it be a padded bra?
0: Yes. Absolutely.
2: Okay, kids interested in science.
0: Let's
2: for that
0: go, STEM.
2: Right.
0: Padded foot bra. 704 Fez 3200. That was Woody's nickname in college.
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2: 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Typically, they'll give you a sleep score when you wake up in the morning based on, I don't know, magic.
4: Tossing and turning.
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3: Okay, we think about ortho meaning like bone or like orthodontics or something like that, but technically it can mean right or correct, so there's where the orthosomnia comes in.
2: This came up in relation to, and you may want to sit down, Chelsea, sleep maxing, which of course is a term that's being thrown around. I literally just saw it on the Today Show over your shoulder on the TV.
3: I saw it earlier.
2: Sleep maxing. Chelsea, FYI, you're new. Don't add maxing to any word. Chelsea will come for you.
3: It's just do it. Get great sleep. We hear about that all the time. My doctor told me it's my number one goal for the next 6 months.
2: But it's not just sleep. It's adding the word maxing to everything. That's what bothers me.
3: Yes, I'm trying to say, I'm not upset by what you're doing. I'm saying it's unnecessary to add maxing to everything. It's annoying.
2: By the way, the dictionary has just added looks maxing as a new word.
3: You proud of yourself, dictionary?
4: Which dictionary? Are we talking the OED or are we talking one of the lesser dictionaries?
2: Here goes Woody on his dictionary rant. This is the Merriam-Webster dictionary. How does that fall on your dictionary list?
4: Less than.
2: Okay. Which one's the good one?
4: OED, baby.
2: OED.
4: The Oxford English Dictionary.
3: Mm-hmm. I'm disappointed in us.
2: Which part? The bra talk or the dictionary talk?
3: All of it. All of science right now. So you're telling me that some people are preoccupied with how well they're sleeping to the point where it's causing them other problems.
2: An unhealthy obsession with not getting the proper amount of sleep.
4: I think there's a ton of technology out there that causes something similar to it where you get feedback and you're like, my God, I'm not doing as well as I should. Why? And then you start to obsess on that.
2: Creates anxiety, hyper arousal, which doesn't sound like the word I would have used, but I guess it is. And it actually, of course, worsens your sleep at that point.
3: Yeah, because it's the anxiety and the stress. If that's happening to you, there are ways to help yourself. But I feel like people just sitting in problems? They're like, well, this is what I have now, tried to sleep, and I can't do it right. I'm going to be anxious.

0: But you realize that you shouldn't be living your life like that, right?
1: But the internet tells me I'm doing everything wrong, Chelsea. And so, and when I look on the internet, everybody else is perfect. And I try to compare myself to them, and I'm less than, and that causes me more anxiety.
2: That's why Woody doesn't look in the mirror. Yeah, we already covered
0: just
2: this.
0: Avoiding everything.
1: That's why
0: not
1: I don't wear
0: emotions.
1: Tight underwear.
2: That's for all of our benefit.
0: If you have a problem, try to fix it. There are therapists out there that'll help you with your anxiety. There are actual exercises that you can do, physical exercises and other mental exercises.
2: I feel like you're coming down a little hard. I know that I mentioned that looks maxing is going to be in the dictionary, and that rubbed you the wrong way.
0: Anger
2: is coming out towards everyone.
0: It is, and I have to work on that as well. Like, my anger has been triggered.
1: You should maxing. Try underwear maxing. Something. Bra maxing.
0: People just love sitting in a problem. I am not perfect. Shocker.
2: What?
0: I have a lot of flaws.
2: Nope, that can't be right.
0: But I'm telling you, I'm working on it because I don't want to be anxious about things like not sleeping well.
2: But anxious maxing is fun, is what's happening, Chelsea. It's soon to be a word in the dictionary, so it's good.
0: My husband's like, you have a hard time living in this world, don't you? And I was like, yes, thank you for seeing me and understanding me.
1: And Frank is just gliding through life wearing an open robe.
0: He's more like you and just oblivious to things and just whatever.
1: I'm not oblivious. I just don't care.
0: Okay.
2: Frank is robe maxing. I'd like you to use.
0: He would support that.
2: The proper term.
0: He did say he would like to see robes normalized in his lifetime.
2: Yes, and capes as well,
0: not
2: right?
0: Capes. Robes and capes. Not capes, just robes.
2: Oh, okay. Well, we'll get there one of these days. First robe maxing, then Kate Maxing. 704 Fez 3200. Talk back button available to you.
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4: Weather channel forecast of the Midlands. High pressure keeps conditions dry and tranquil here today. Sunshine's in the forecast around 92. Light winds, clear, comfortable tonight, low 68. Searing late summer heat rebounds tomorrow, 95 with sunshine. Heat index values around 100. Tropical moisture arrives Friday night. Scattered showers and storms, a muggy low 72. Richard DeWedding at the Weather Channel.
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0: It's Classic Rock, the Really Rocks, 94.7 The Hog. You got Matt with you here. And yes, the Sumter American Legion Fair opens today. As a matter of fact, 4 o'clock, that's when the gates are going to be open over at 700 West Liberty Street in Sumter. You got rides, you got games, food, and fun for the whole family. And the fair runs all the way through September the 27th, so you got plenty of time to get out there and plenty of great weather as well to get on out there. Tomorrow, Military Appreciation Day. So if you've served or have served, you get $5 off admission and ride passes. And, of course, you get free parking. So coming out to the Sumter American Legion Fair. As a matter of fact, on our sister station, Z95 in Sumter, Derek will be out there from 5 to 7 this afternoon. So check that out. 700 West Liberty Street in Sumter. On the way, we got for you, how about some ZZ Top, Guns N' Roses, and Allman Brothers.
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0: It's Croc the Really Rocks, 94.7 The Hog. You got Matt with you here. And Carolina Saves right now has got Swamp Fox Terrors. 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

0: It's back, the Great Outdoor Expo at Simpson Hardware and Sports on Westmark Boulevard in Sumter, October the 10th and the 11th. 2 days packed with excitement, entertainment, and everything you love about the outdoors. 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The outdoors, the action, the excitement, it's all here at Simpson's. We'll meet you there.
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2: 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So grab the family, bring your friends, and make plans to spend some time at the 107th Annual American Legion Fair. 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
4: Weather Channel forecast of the Midlands. High pressure keeps conditions dry and tranquil here today. Sunshine's in the forecast around 92. Light winds, clear, comfortable tonight, low 68. Searing late summer heat rebounds tomorrow, 95 with sunshine. Heat index values around 100. Tropical moisture arrives Friday night. Scattered showers and storms, a muggy low 72. Richard DeWedding at the Weather Channel.
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0: It's Classic Rock to Really Rocks, 94.7 The Hog. Matt on the scene with you. Don't forget, it's a big football weekend here on The Hog and all over our community broadcaster stations. It all kicks off tomorrow night. 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And a big thank you to Galloway Auto Glass, Stoudenmeyer Dowling Funeral Home, Anderson Brothers Bank, Sunday House, Floor Store, Terrific Promotions, the Jabali Law Firm, and Rivals, the store divided for that. And on Saturday, right here on The Hog, we got for you Clemson taking on North Carolina. Boy, oh boy, is Bill Belichick in a lot of trouble. But hey, if he beats Clemson, I wonder if Dabo is going to be in a lot of trouble. Big thank you going out to Palmetto Family Medicine, Rivals, and O'Neill's Auto Glass for signing up to help us out bringing some Clemson football to ya. All right, on the way, Stone Temple Pilots, Def Leppard, and Tom Petty.
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0: 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Camden, we'll see you there.
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0: Bus Proctor Really Rocks 94.7 The Hog. Matt's got you here. And the Sumter Crime Stoppers are on Sumter Saves right now because they want to send you to the Halloween Bash that's coming up on October the 17th. $80 value for a pair of tickets. They're yours for $40 right now on Carolina Saves. And after we pay a couple bills, it'll be you too, Jay Giles and Hart.
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8: Weather Channel forecast of the Midlands. High pressure keeps conditions dry and tranquil here today. Sunshine's in the forecast around 92. Light winds, clear, comfortable tonight, low 68. Searing late summer heat rebounds tomorrow, 95 with sunshine. Heat index values around 100. Tropical moisture arrives Friday night. Scattered showers and storms, a muggy low 72. Retreat to wedding at the Weather Channel.
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0: Hey, it's Classic Rock, that really rocks 94.7 The Hog. Matt's got you here. And if it is your birthday today, well, happy birthday to you. You share a birthday with rapper Flo Rida. Yes, he actually spells his name Florida, if you separate the O and the R. He turns 47 today. Kyle Chandler, who is Coach Taylor from Friday Night Lights, turns 61 today. And Cassandra Wilson, who's a jazz legend, she turns 71 today. Today is Constitution Day. This day, 1787, I should say. Boy, dyslexia running fast today. The United States Constitution is officially signed in Philadelphia. That's 39 delegates who ratified the Constitution, put their signatures on one of the most consequential documents in human history. And in 1862, the Battle of Antietam begins, the bloodiest single day in American military history. And on this day, 1908, the first airplane crash fatality, Lieutenant Thomas Selfridge became the first person to pass away in an airplane crash when Orville Wright's plane went down at Fort Myer, Virginia. Orville suffered a broken leg and some broken ribs, but he did survive. So there you go. Yeah, I don't know, a little morbid day in history, but hey, what can you do, right? All right, Boston, Pat Benatar, and Derek and the Dominoes all on the way.
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Yes, I can't drive. 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

0: It's Classic Rock, the Really Rocks, 94.7 The Hog. Matt on the scene with you here as Doritos Family Mexican Restaurant is on Carolina Saves. A $50 gift certificate, yours for $25 right now. On Carolina Saves, as we got Bob Seger on the way, Aerosmith and Alice in Chains.
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5: Weather Channel forecast of the Midlands. High pressure keeps conditions dry and tranquil here today. Sunshine's in the forecast around 92. Light winds, clear, comfortable tonight, low 68. Searing late summer heat rebounds tomorrow, 95 with sunshine. Heat index values around 100. Tropical moisture arrives Friday night. Scattered showers and storms, a muggy low 72. Richard DeWedding at the Weather Channel.
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It is Matt with you here. And yes, fair food. Since the Sumter American Legion Fair opens today, might as well do some Thursday foodin', right? All right, so here are your top 10 most beloved state and county fair foods in the South. Yes, in the South. Funnel cake is in at number one. Corn dogs in at number two. You better believe it. Number three, fried Oreos. I still don't understand or care about the concept. Number four, cotton candy. Five, candy apples. Number six, fried chicken on a stick. You put it on a stick, it just tastes 10 times better. Sorry, that's the law. Bowl peanuts comes in at seven. Lemonade in a cup with

0: the lemon comes in at number 8. Fried pickles is 9. And, of course, them big old turkey legs coming in at number 10. Real quick, the funnel cake is not actually a Southern invention. It originated with German-speaking immigrants in Pennsylvania in the 1800s and spread to state fairs across the country from there. Bowl peanut? Yeah, that's entirely Southern. That's back to the Civil War when South Carolina soldiers boiled raw peanuts as a field ration. Yeah, there you go. All right, on the way, how about some Tom Petty, ZZ Top, and Queen?
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0: 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And bring the kids. They'll be face painting, balloon art, and Twiggy the water skiing squirrel will be showing

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0: 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You got Matt with you here and on CarolinaSaves.com right now. We got some Art Center from Kershaw County doing the Dear Evan Hansen through September the 26th. Pair of tickets right now, $60. They're yours for $30 on Carolina Saves. We only got two of those left, so come on, get rid of them for us. All right, Candlebox, Guns N' Roses, and Van Halen all coming up.
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5: Weather Channel forecast of the Midlands. High pressure keeps conditions dry and tranquil here today. Sunshine's in the forecast around 92. Light winds, clear, comfortable tonight, low 68. Searing late summer heat rebounds tomorrow, 95 with sunshine. Heat index values around 100. Tropical moisture arrives Friday night. Scattered showers and storms, a muggy low 72. Richard DeWedding at the Weather Channel.
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0: Classic Rock, the Really Rocks, 94.7 The Hog. It's Matt with you. And right now on Carolina Saves, the Cleaners has a three-pack of $25 gift certificates that runs you $75. 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

0: Classic Rock, Really Rocks, 94.7 The Hog. That's going to do it for me, Matt. I am out of here. Enjoy the rest of your Thursday. We're almost there to the weekend. Absolutely. All right, Lance is coming up here in a couple minutes with 3 o'clock Rock Block. Today, it's all about sticks. Oh, yeah, I can't wait for that one. Domo arigato. All right, I need to get out of here. Stones, Def Leppard, Alice in Chains. I'll see you tomorrow.
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1: 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So grab the family, bring your friends, and make plans to spend some time at the 107th annual American Legion Fair. 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

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Come sail away, Sticks. It's our 3 o'clock rock block, my friend, and it does most definitely continue. Blue Collar Man, 94.7 The Hog.

0: Classic Rock that really rocks at 94.7 The Hog. Blue Collar Man, that sticks. I'm Lancer. A happy Thursday to you. Getting closer to the weekend, but just kicking out some jams for you right there. 3 o'clock Rock Block. We do it each and every workday right here on The Hog. Got one more for you this week. That tomorrow, Friday. As for today, coming up, going to talk AC/DC signing a baby. I got AC/DC on the way for you, as well as Tom Petty, The Who, Queen, and Green Day as well. I still want to see that Green Day movie, Nimrods. It's in theaters. I'm probably going to wait for it to hit digital, but I do want to see it.
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0: 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I'm Lance here, and AC/DC made an appearance at a pop-up event in Toronto where they were supposed to perform on Wednesday evening. One fan had guitarist Angus Young autograph their baby. Yeah, I kid you not. At the event, attendees could purchase exclusive merchandise, view band memorabilia, including one of Young's worn on stage schoolboy uniforms, and hang with other AC/DC fans. Typically, these events do not include the band members themselves, but an exception was made on Wednesday evening as the actual concert had been canceled. So Angus and company appeared to sign memorabilia, or as we've already mentioned, someone's own child. And what are they going to do with that said autograph, right? Rush to the nearest tattoo parlor, get it inked up. Like, seriously, you couldn't find an article of clothing, a hat, maybe go old school and do your boobs? No. Had to be the kid, right? Kind of a wasted autograph, am I right? What if somebody tries to steal the baby? Hey, that's got an autograph to take of the baby. It just seems like a wasted signature to me. I guess you got a viral moment out of it, so there's that.
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6: Weather Channel forecast of the Midlands. High pressure keeps conditions dry and tranquil here today. Sunshine's in the forecast around 92. Light winds, clear, comfortable tonight, low 68. Searing late summer heat rebounds tomorrow, 95 with sunshine. Heat index values around 100. Tropical moisture arrives Friday night. Scattered showers and storms, a muggy low 72. Richard DeWedding at the Weather Channel.
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94.7 The Hog. WWBD Sumter, Florence, and the PD. 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

Classic Rock that really rocks, 94.7 The Hog, Zeppelin, Fool in the Rain. Coming up, going to talk back to the beginning in theaters. Also, we'll have Rudy Sarzo talking about the biggest concert of the year from last year. That's a bit later on. One answer with Lancer. Right now, it's Foreigner, Urgent, 94.7 The Hog.

0: Classic Rock that really rocks, 94.7 The Hog, Aerosmith, What It Takes. I'm Lance here in the Back to the Beginning concert film set to arrive in cinemas worldwide next month. The event marked the final concert from Black Sabbath and Ozzy Osbourne and was held July of last year at the Villa Park Stadium in the band's hometown of Birmingham, England, with a star-studded lineup boasting names like Guns N' Roses, Korn, Tool, Slayer, Pantera, Metallica, Alice in Chains, Anthrax, Aerosmith, Steven Tyler. The gig would go on to become the highest-grossing charity concert of all time. So the whole thing was most deaf beyond badass. It saw founding members Ozzy Osbourne, Geezer Butler, Tony Iommi, and Bill Ward perform together for the first time in two decades. And now it's set to arrive in cinemas later this year. With a runtime of 100 minutes and described in a press release as a love letter to Ozzy and the pioneering sound of Black Sabbath, that will arrive in cinemas October 28th. Described as a celebration of Black Sabbath's enduring legacy, it will feature professionally captured footage of the triumphant final show, along with personal reflections from the musicians involved in a behind-the-scenes look at the day itself. Crank up. Chalk it up, dude. Another documentary that I want to see on the big screen. I'm in. I'm sold. I'm in.
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Classic Rock that really rocks at 94.7 The Hog, Love 'Em Madly, That the Doors, and a new editorial by University of Cambridge researchers links regular pleasure reading to lower stress, greater empathy, and reduced loneliness. One 2015 survey found just 6 minutes of reading cut stress levels by 68%. Damn, dude, just 6 minutes? I need to get back to my book. Been slacking of late. Books ranked as the top relaxation method, with 38% of respondents preferring them over wine or hot bath. Long-term studies found reading was associated with a 33 to 35% lower dementia risk in older adults. Children who read early showed better attention and fewer mental health problems by adolescents, regardless of family income. However, youth reading is declining sharply, particularly among boys ages 11 to 16. Yeah, my son doesn't read like he used to. He's been reading this book that I wrote for about 2 years now. Maybe that says more about my book than his reading habits. Harsh, dude. Ouch.

0: Classic Rock that really rocks, 94.7 The Hog. That, my friends, a little music. Dio, Holy Diver, I'm Lancer. And yes, last year's big concert, I had a chance to chat with Rudy Sarzo prior to, as he was an invite to the festivities, and we talked about Ozzy's last show.
1: Yeah, it's going to be the biggest metal festival of all time. But to me, I see more than that. First of all, it's a charity event.
0: Yes.
1: So right there, you know, it's like, it's done. You know, right there you put that as a priority for doing it for the right reason.

0: Second, what better reason than to gather the tribe of all the metal bands that have so much to be thankful for the founding fathers of metal, Black Sabbath, and of course Ozzy Osbourne, who I got to play with, thanks to Randy Rhoads recommended me back in 1981, because Randy and I, we had a history playing together in Quiet Riot in the 70s. I joined the band Quiet Riot in 78, 79, then in 79 Randy left Quiet Riot to join Ozzy, and then by 81, I think it was March, I believe, I think our first show was in April. I have it all written down. I wrote a book that follows the whole journey. But, you know, it's we're doing it in gratitude, just to say thank you. And, in my, you know, with Black Sabbath, I got to play with Ozzy and, you know, the founding member of Black Sabbath. And then we also did a live re-recordings of Ozzy, Black Sabbath, favorite songs. It's called Speak of the Devil. We
1: right.
0: did that. That was the last time I ever played with Ozzy. That was in 1982. It's a record. And it's all Black Sabbath songs. So, you know, I am a devotee of Geezer Butler.
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Classic Rock that really rocks, 94.7 The Hog, Authority song, John Mellencamp, Queen, and 38 Special. Before that, Kick It Off, Quitting Time. I got the Marshall Tucker Band, Can't You See, 94.7 The Hog.

0: Classic Rock that really rocks at 94.7, the Hog Marshall Tucker Band. Can't you see I'm Lantern? On to this day, some items of note. 1991, 35 years ago. Today, including two of the biggest, three, I guess, hugest albums of all time. Same day, same year, best year ever for rock, in my honest opinion. Guns N' Roses released the double album Use Your Illusion 1 and 2. 1 debuted at number 2 on the charts. Number 2 debuted at number 1. That's kind of crazy, right? Ozzy Osbourne released the album No More Tears. I Don't Want to Change the World, which wasn't even released as a single, won the Grammy 2 years later for Best Metal Performance when it appeared in a live version of the album Live and Loud. The Grammy is always a bit late to the party. I got all three of those albums at a midnight listening party the night before. Those were the days, my friends. Those indeed were the days. 1973, this day, Led Zeppelin released the song Jamaica. Title's a play on the words Did You Make Her, being pronounced as Jamaica when spoken with an English accent, I guess. Now you know. Belle Biv DeVoe. 1967, this day, The Doors appeared on The Ed Sullivan Show, were banned after not editing their lyrics. The line in question, Girl, We Couldn't Get Much Higher, was supposed to be changed to Girl, We Couldn't Get Much Better. But Jim Morrison ignored those mandates, as he should have, dude. It was like one of the most rock and roll responses ever, and people still talking about it to this day, right? So smart. Hi, dude. Oh, and my favorite Tool album was released 30 years ago today. Anima, absolute masterpiece of an album. I have to go and take a listen to that a bit later on. Some Van Halen coming up for you. Got AC/DC, ELO, and Green Day's When I Come Around. 94.7 The Hog.
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And I got some Skinner, Give Me Back My Bullets by request, 94.7 The Hog.

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Van Halen, Unchained. I'm laying to your dink of the day. When you got to be careful because your doppelganger may get you arrested. But it wasn't me. No, no, seriously, that was not me. Sure, pal, you have the right to remain silent. Mugshot of woman arrested for stealing power tool batteries goes viral for looking like J-Lo. Are we sure it's not Jennifer Lopez? Ben Affleck is Batman driving the getaway car? No? Okay, I'm just checking, chicken. Serena Ann Quast, age 35, arrested on a misdemeanor theft charge after she stole two double packs of power tool batteries worth $578 from a store in Monticello, Minnesota, August 30th, according to records obtained by the Daily Mail. And damned if her mugshot doesn't make you do a double take, right? Less amusing than her close resemblance to Lopez is her criminal record. Records show that Quast has been arrested dozens of times for charges ranging from drug possession, DWI, theft, and identifying under a false name, to fleeing police, driving without a valid license, trespass. So definitely the kind of girl you want to bring home to mom if you want mom to have a heart attack after changing the will and leaving everything to you. She's not really mom meeting material. Sounds more like the psycho ex, like the gum that gets stuck to the bottom of your shoe after stepping in dog poo. You know what I'm saying? I guess it's going to be there for a while. She's a keeper, not... non-keeper, not a key. Sorry, I misspoke. She's not a keeper. She's scary.

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1: Weather Channel forecast of the Midlands. High pressure keeps conditions dry and tranquil here today. Sunshine's in the forecast around 92. Light winds, clear, comfortable tonight, low 68. Searing late summer heat rebounds tomorrow, 95 with sunshine. Heat index values around 100. Tropical moisture arrives Friday night. Scattered showers and storms, a muggy low 72. Richard DeWedding at the Weather Channel.
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Classic rock that really rocks, 94.7 The Hog. That Boston Something About You. And a heads-up headline for you for today. Indiana officer searched 19,000 surveillance cameras and wrote LMAO as justification. Is that what we really want? Random officials just checking in. Big brother's watching. I know I'm a paranoid dude that should probably be living in a bunker while on an episode of Doomsday Preppers. I get what I am. That said, am I wrong? Surveillance cameras, just the new reality TV for those with the power to watch. Hey, look, homemade porn. Is that Elvis's tattoo? Face tattooed on his ass? Nah, he's going to be here for a while. Who brought the popcorn and beer? I'm just saying, man. I'm going to go back to my bunker now. I'm just saying. Motley Crue, Shout at the Devil, 94.7 The Hog.

0: Classic rock that really rocks at 94.7 The Hog, running down a dream. Tom Petty, I'm Lance, and Kiss marking the 50th anniversary of their 1976 album Rock and Roll Over with an expansive box set due November 6th. The collection features 130 total tracks, including 100 previously unreleased recordings and mixes. Original producer Eddie Kramer contributed a brand new 2026 remix alongside the remastered 1976 original. The set includes rare demos, outtakes, live recordings from Kiss's first Japanese tour at Budokan. Some of that early Kiss stuff was pretty badass. A hardback book with over 100 pages featuring photos, liner notes, and new interviews with Gene Simmons, Paul Stanley, Peter Criss, and Kramer as well. The box set is available in 6 LP or 4 CD configurations, both paired with Blu-ray audio. Additional standalone editions and a bonus 7-inch single arriving October 16th. And the price, only everything you got, dude, because Kiss loves the money, man, and they especially love it when it's your money going to them.
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1: 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Before that, end up Billy Idol, Money, Money, Hey, Hey, What, Get, Money, Money, 94.7, The Hog, I'm sorry.

0: the Rocks, 94.7 The Hog, Billy Idol, Moni Moni just about does it for me. I'm Lance. You got to get to getting before I get gone. Nugget of knowledge about to be dropped. Merriam-Webster Dictionary announced roughly 1,400 new additions and updates to its dictionary, capturing shifts in internet culture, AI anxiety, and modern relationships. New entries include cuffing season, looks maxing, meme coin, vibe coding, parasocial, shapewear, and superfood. I'm not really sure I know any of those, but we'll be borrowing for my next game of Scrabble. Yacht Rock also making the cut at that one. I do know. I've heard that one. Reflecting growing unease around artificial intelligence, Uncanny Valley is now officially defined as the unsettling reaction to something that appears almost but not quite human. I like that one. Anything that disparages AI, I'm in. And the update following Merriam-Webster's naming slop, it's 2025, Word of the Year, referring to low-quality AI-generated digital content. I like that one, too. Slop. The company says new words earn their place through a sustained, widespread, meaningful usage, evaluated by definers and senior editors rather than committee votes. A 2026 Word of the Year has not yet been announced. Gotta love it or not, man. That's it. Does it for me. I'm gone out of here. Have a great, safe rest of your evening. I will see you guys mañana, leaving you with Queen and Somebody to Love. We'll try that one on for size next. Let it.
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6: Sometimes the song takes care of everything that needs to be said, and this is one of those moments. It's one of those nights.

If you missed last night's show and you're a Bob Dylan fan and you are a CD type of person, hopefully you're aware that you need to work on clearing space for 39 new discs on your shelf, because there's a new box set that collects 39 CDs worth of previously unreleased audio from Bob's 1976 Rolling Thunder Review Tour. That is going to be out in November. It features some music you have not heard before. If you want me to get really specific about it all, it features, in fact, 371 previously unheard tracks. So if you're a Bob Dylan fan, I guess you're probably not going to be bored in November. That is the short version. It's Matt Wardlaw. I can promise you, you're not going to be bored tonight either, because we have 5 hours worth of great rock and roll curated just for you, which makes this sound like we're in a museum. And as I look around at these stacks and stacks and stacks of records, I guess we kind of are, and perhaps I'm the night watchman. Well, I'll tell you this much. It's not a bad gig, and we are thrilled to have you here. Thank you for

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So much to talk about, including Ozzy, Metallica, Guns N' Roses, so much more. Right now, we were looking forward to seeing these guys in Vegas, but the Scorpions residency got bumped to 2027. I'm glad we at least got to hang out a bit with Klaus and Rudolph before they had to change those plans. It was great to hear stories from those guys, and we will look forward to seeing them back on stage ASAP. Here are the Scorps, and it's Ultimate Classic Rock.

Now, imagine having these kind of problems. I'm still processing Dave Grohl talking about how he didn't think that Smells Like Teen Spirit would be a big hit. He thought it'd be more likely that In Bloom or Lithium would do big business instead. And I think in any circumstance, you just hope that you're going to have one good song that's good enough to go the distance. And as we know now, it wasn't just those three songs. Nevermind was and still is a heck of a good album. And here is certainly some proof of that on UCR.

Man, this current Billy Idol tour is one that's not to be missed. I've now heard from several friends who had a chance to see Billy and raved about how awesome it was. Of course, we're hardly surprised to hear that in the UCR universe, but it is worth noting that anytime you have a chance to see Billy Idol and Steve Stevens on stage, that is an opportunity you should take advantage of. Susanna Hoffs and Devo, among the openers for the concerts as well. Susanna is always awesome, and I got to see Devo earlier this year. They have now been going for more than 50 years, and they put on an absolutely astounding live show when I saw them headline in Indianapolis. So in short,

0: you're in for a good night of rock and roll. Just know that it is ultimate classic rock. 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

Well, as you know, last year we celebrated Ozzy with the epic Back to the Beginning All-Star tribute featuring the final performances by Ozzy Osbourne and Black Sabbath. Of course, we had no idea we were going to lose Ozzy so soon after the event. Many of us have spent the past year since then taking stock of not just that show, but a lifetime of Ozzy memories. And now there is a new way to do that because, as you may have heard, the Back to the Beginning concert film is heading to theaters starting October 28th. It's called Ozzy and Black Sabbath Back to the Beginning, celebrating two-time Rock and Roll Hall of Fame inductee, Grammy-winning singer and songwriter Ozzy, and Grammy-winning Rock and Roll Hall of Fame inductees Black Sabbath's enduring legacy, featuring the group's triumphant final show, personal reflections from the superstar musicians they inspired, and a behind-the-scenes look at the day itself. And Sharon Osbourne says that Back to the Beginning came about because I asked Ozzy what would really make him happy. Ozzy's reply was the only thing that would make him happy was if he could perform again and say goodbye to his fans. That's all he wanted to do. He wanted to say goodbye and thank you. Tickets to see Back to the Beginning, that's going on sale a week from today at backtothebeginning.com. And in a press release, they said that this film has been specifically crafted for the big screen to be an immersive experience. It's going to put you in the stadium in Birmingham to revisit what we all witnessed, an incredible day of music. I cannot wait to see this, my rock and roll friends. I know you're stoked too. Here's classic Ozzy right now on UCR.

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